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3: 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Come ready to laugh.
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3: It is 7 o'clock, and this is Silverbird's Rhythm 93.7 Jaws. Nigeria is the only country we have. Let's avoid acts that could destabilize the nation. We are one big family. I am David King. First, our top stories. National Center for the Control of Small Arms and Light Weapons says poor armory management and arms diversion is fueling insecurity. Former President Goodluck Jonathan challenges lawyer's suit seeking his disqualification from contesting the 2027 presidential election. Federal government issues clarification on President Tinubu's official designation. And the foreign scene, Italy and U.S. ties strained as Pope and Iran war dominate talks. And in sports, Kylian Mbappe and Aurelien Tchouaméni join Real Madrid training ahead of Clásico against Barcelona. Please stay tuned for details of these and other stories. The Director General of the National Center for the Control of Small Arms and Light Weapons, retired DIG Johnson Kokomo, has said that poor armory management and diversion of state-owned weapons are major drivers of insecurity in West Africa. Johnson Kokomo spoke on Friday in Abuja at the graduation of a capacity development program on arms, physical security and stockpile management, organized in collaboration with the Halo Trust and supported by the Kingdom of the Netherlands. He said investigations and institutional assessments identified porous bodies, illicit local production and leakage from official stockpiles of security agencies as key sources of small arms proliferation in Nigeria and the sub-region. According to him, the diversion of weapons from government armories remains the most worrisome challenge, noting that arms procured for national security were increasingly finding their way into criminal networks due to weak controls and accountability gaps. The Sokoto State Police Command, in collaboration with the military, has foiled banditry attack along the Raba Mekujeru village road in Sokoto State, rescuing 5 kidnapped victims unhurt and recovering their vehicle. According to a statement issued on Friday by the State Police Public Relations Officer, Ahmad Rafai, the incident occurred on Wednesday at about 8:45 p.m. when bandits reportedly blocked the road and opened fire before abducting 6 persons traveling in a counter truck loaded with charcoal. Ahmad Rafai said the command swiftly deployed a joint team of police tactical operatives and personnel from the military's forward operating base to the scene after receiving a distress call. He added that 5 of the 6 kidnapped victims were rescued unhurt during the operation, while the counter vehicle used by the victims was also recovered. The Assistant Inspector General of Police, Zone 2, Olowundare Jimo, has reiterated that the disbanded Special Anti-Robbery Squad no longer exists in any form within the police structure. He also dismissed claims that former SAS operatives are regrouped into new tactical units. Videos of police officers involved in altercations with civilians have been circulating online following the recent shooting of Mene Ogidi, a 28-year-old man in Ifurun Delta State. However, the AIG claimed most of the videos resurfacing are old videos from as far back as 5 to 6 years ago. Olowundare Jimo said this during an interview on a television program on Friday, saying everything learned from the NSAS is being followed. Former President Goodluck Jonathan on Friday challenged a suit filed by lawyer John Murray Jidobi seeking to restrain him from contesting the 2027 presidential election. Goodluck Jonathan, through his lawyer Chris Uche, told Justice Peter Lifu of the Federal High Court in Abuja shortly after the matter was called for hearing. Chris Uche informed the court that a letter of conditional appearance, a notice of preliminary objection, a counter affidavit, and a written address had been filed on May 5 praying the court to dismiss the case. He said they got information about the case through the media and hence the need to file their processes urgently, going by the importance of the matter, which boiled down on the eligibility of the former president to contest in the next election. The senior lawyer said it was unfortunate that such a suit is filed by a lawyer who should know more that this same matter had been decided by the Federal High Court up to the Court of Appeal. Earlier, counsel to the plaintiff, Ndubisi Okpai, informed the court that the matter was for mention, but it was just being served with Goodluck Jonathan's processes. The Federal High Court in Abuja on Friday again adjourned indefinitely the suit filed by an African Democratic Congress chieftain, Nafio Balagumbi, challenging the party's leadership under former Senate President David Mark. Justice Emeka Nwite adjourned the matter sine die after the plaintiff informed the court that he had applied to the chief judge of the Federal High Court for the transfer of the case to another judge. The suit has generated a fresh leadership crisis within the ADC following the emergence of David Mark and former Osun State Governor Rauf Aregbesola in the party's leadership structure. At the resumed here proceedings, counsel for the plaintiff, Luka Musa Haruna, told the court that the Supreme Court had on April 30 dismissed the interlocutory appeal earlier filed by David Mark against the proceedings. The Accountant General of the Federation, Shamsuddin Ogunjimi, has called on the World Bank to ensure speedy approval and disbursement of project funds. Shamsuddin Ogunjimi made the appeal in Abuja during a courtesy visit by a World Bank delegation led by Trid Lane, the manager of the World Bank team. This is contained in a statement issued on Friday in Abuja by the Director of Press and Public Relations, Office of the Accountant General of the Federation, Bawa Mokwa. According to Shamsuddin Ogunjimi, the facilities are loans that the country is obliged to repay and not grants. He emphasized that as a responsible borrower, Nigeria deserves timely consideration and proceeding processing of its funding requests. The federal government has called on media organizations and public institutions to ensure accuracy in the official appellation of President Bola Tinubu in all publications and communications. In a press statement signed by the Secretary to the Government of the Federation, Senator George Akume, on Friday, the office expressed concern over what it described as a frequent error in the way the president's title is presented by some organizations and media outlets. Senator Akume stressed that the correct and official appellation of the president should always read His Excellency Bola Ahmed Tinubu, GCFR, President and Commander-in-Chief of the Armed Forces, Federal Republic of Nigeria. The clarification, according to the statement, became necessary following an error observed in the naming and appellation of the president in a publication by a national daily on Wednesday, May 7, 2026. Enugu and Benue states are said to benefit from the United States-funded nutrition intervention grant supported by the United Nations Children's Fund to combat malnutrition. Ngozi Onora, UNICEF nutrition specialist, disclosed this at a two-day joint inception and planning meeting on prevention of malnutrition in the first 1,000 days of life held in Anambra. The meeting was organized by UNICEF in collaboration with the Enugu and Benue state governments, with funding support from the United States government. Ngozi Onwara said that the meeting aimed to develop a roadmap for improving nutrition among pregnant women, lactated mothers, and children under 2 years of age, regarded as the most vulnerable group in nutrition interventions. According to her, the first 1,000 days of life remain critical to a child's physical growth, brain development, learning ability, and overall well-being. The Nasarawa State Ministry of Health has constituted 12 subcommittees to oversee preparations for the 76th regular National Council on Health meeting scheduled to hold in Lafia in November. Dr. Gaza Gwamna, the Commissioner for Health, while inaugurating the committees on Friday in Lafia, said the event will bring together health professionals and stakeholders from the 36 states of the Federation and the FCT. Dr. Gwamna, who also serves as chairman of the Central Working Committee, described the National Council on Health meeting as the highest decision-making body in the country's health sector. The commissioner said key policies and programs will be deliberated upon at the meeting to improve healthcare delivery nationwide. According to Dr. Gwamna, although the meeting is scheduled for November, the state government deemed it necessary to establish the subcommittees early to ensure seamless planning and coordination. The Independent National Electoral Commission says it has registered 93,220 new voters in Edo State ahead of the 2027 general elections. Obo Efanga, the resident electoral commissioner in Edo State, disclosed this on Friday during a news conference in Benin as the commission released the timetable for the final phase of the continuous voter registration exercise in the state. Obo Efanga said the final phase of the registration exercise will begin on Monday, May 11 and end on July 10 across the 18 local government areas of the state. According to him, INEC has deployed two voter enrollment devices to each local government area and published detailed schedules showing registration venues and dates for all wards.
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3: Welcome back. Italian Prime Minister Giorgia Meloni has met United States Secretary of State Marco Rubio in Rome as tensions grow between Italy and Washington over the U.S.-Israel war on Iran. Marco Rubio arrived in Italy on Friday for a two-day visit to ease tensions after Italy refused to back the U.S.-Israeli war and amid backlash over U.S. President Donald Trump's attacks on Pope Leo. Giorgia Meloni had previously positioned herself as one of Trump's closest allies in Europe, promoting strong transatlantic ties and acting as a bridge between Washington and other European capitals. Eight Chadian opposition leaders arrested at the end of last month were jailed for 8 years on Friday, the lawyers said, the latest detentions of President Mohamed Idriss Deby's critics. The defendants, all members of the only political movement to have systematically challenged President Idriss Deby's election, had been detained in the capital, N'Djamena, a week before a protest and indignation march that was banned by the government. They were taken into custody pending the outcome of a judicial investigation into criminal association, rebellion, and illegal possession of weapons of war. In entertainment news, Afrobeat superstar David Adeleke, popularly known as Davido, has been named an inductee for the 2026 Black Music and Entertainment Walk of Fame in Atlanta, Georgia, in the United States. The organizers announced Davido as part of this year's class ahead of induction ceremony scheduled for June 1st in Atlanta's historic West Side. The recognition places him alongside entertainment figures honored for their influence on Black culture and global music. Other inductees listed included Ludacris, Atlanta-based artist and philanthropist Paul Morton, renowned gospel singer and Maynard Jackson, former Atlanta mayor. And in sports, Kylian Mbappe trained on Friday after recovering from a hamstring injury ahead of the Clásico against Barcelona, with Aurelien Tchouaméni also involved following his bus stop with teammate Federico Valverde. Top goalscorer Kylian Mbappe had been sidelined for 2 weeks, but Real said French striker completed part of the group session 2 days before the trip to Barcelona. Aurelien Tchouaméni also took part in a training the day after his altercation with Valverde resulted in the latter reportedly needing stitches. The team confirmed that disciplinary proceedings had been opened against both players after the training ground clash, one of a spate of such incidents. And to end the news, a recap of the major headlines. The Director General of the National Center for the Control of Small Arms and Light Weapons, retired DIG Johnson Kokomo, has said that the poor armory management and poor diversion of state-owned weapons are major drivers of insecurity in West Africa. Former President Goodluck Jonathan has challenged a suit filed by lawyer John Marie Judobi, seeking to restrain him from contesting the 2027 presidential election. And the Foreign Senate Budget report that Italian Prime Minister Giorgia Meloni has met U.S. Secretary of State Marco Rubio as tensions grow between Italy and Washington over the U.S.-Israel war on Iran. And in sport, you heard that Kylian Mbappe trained on Friday after recovering from a hamstring injury ahead of the Clásico against Barcelona. The news was edited by Babatunde Ajayi and produced by David Friday. You can follow us on our social media platforms at Joss937Rhythm on Instagram, X, and Facebook. Remember that Nigeria is the only country we have. Let's avoid acts that could destabilize the nation. We are one big family. Good morning. Thank you for listening. I'm David King.

0: La Jeep Resource Corner proudly presents Crack It Up with MC Youngie, the 10th anniversary. It's Pressure Point, celebrating 10 years of jokes that never gets old.
1: I survived an ambush inside. I was dead in the back, and then the lady beside me, when she raised her arm, the bush runner was live.
0: May 10th, 2026. 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
1: 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If you no make money, waiting you gain. I see you.

0: you know what we are talking about. Waiting you gain. If we don't make money, waiting we gain, right? That this is Rhythm Business Show with Sam Semako and Muyiwa Fashaki. Yeah, so this is Sam Semako, also known as Simple Sam. Of course, on this show, basically what we do is to support your business. That's what we do on Rhythm Business Show. That's all we do. Anything aside from that, it's not Rhythm Business Show. 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And like I usually say, it's your show. 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So, and what are we talking about today? It's business partnership. 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Business partnership. I believe is not a strange word. Business partnership is not as strange to all of us. Business and partnership, right? One or two more people coming together to do business, you know, bringing their efforts, their resources, their intelligences, and what have you, to bear on a particular business, right? So why haven't you or why can't you be part of a business partnership? Have you had any story? Have you burnt your fingers, or have they burnt your fingers before? Right? Have they burnt your finger? Whichever way, or you burnt your fingers, right? Regarding business, going into partnership. That's what we want to talk about today. I'm also making it an open mic show. We want you to call in. I want you to call in and express yourself. Right. For me personally, I believe you can do more with partnership. A lot can be done, a lot can be achieved, but I hardly see people saying, oh, we want to do partnership. It's rarely talked about, right? And I see people want to be the CEO, people want to be the all and all, right? So, but I want to find out from you, why is it that you cannot go into business partnership? What's your experience like? Have you gone into business partnership before? Has it worked for you, or it didn't work for you? So that's what we want to talk about today. And of course, the phone line, the studio phone line is 00-64-64-1536. 00-64-64-1536. That's the studio line to call so that we can talk about this. I want to get your view. I want to hear from you. How has it been for you when it comes to business partnership? Have you tried it? Have you tried it? Has it worked for you? Right? Has business partnership worked for you? What's your experience like? Please do share with me. Of course, we know that there are benefits when it comes to getting involved in business partnership. There are benefits that we cannot speak against. There are benefits. Sir Walter Samuel, I can see you on Facebook. Good to have you on Facebook. Yeah, you can watch me live on Facebook. All you've got to do is go to Facebook, search for Sam Semako. Sam is S-A-M Semako is S-E-M-A-K-O. That's my Facebook, right? And you can follow me if you desire to follow me, really. So follow me. You should desire to follow me because you will get value from my profile, right? From my page. So I can see Walter Samuel on Facebook, right? He has joined me on Facebook. And Walter, I would like to get your view. I believe you heard what I said as an intro. Why is it that we don't see more of partnership when it comes to business dealings, right? What's happening? Why is it that everybody wants to be the CEO? Nobody wants to be, they don't want to go into partnership. Let me share this with us. I passed through what is called Startup School. That's Y Combinator Startup School. Of course, you know some of the popular fintech companies that you know today actually passed through. Some of them, they actually had to go to US. I did the online version, right? So, and it's a school, it's a recognized school, right? And in that going through it, one of the things they will ask you to do, you must have a partner. When you go through Y Combinator Startup School, and they will ask you, if you're a founder, right, you need to have a technical partner, right? You must have a partner. They believe strongly in that you must have a partner. Only you cannot do it. Only you cannot have the total knowledge to run the business, right? That's especially tech businesses. You must have a partner. So I'm asking you right now, why is it that you cannot go into partnership with another person? So that's my question. 00-64-64-1536. I saw a call earlier on. Please keep trying. Try again. Yeah, 00-64-64-1536. What's your experience like when it comes to partnership? What's your experience like? I want to hear from you. Hello, good morning.
1: Good morning.
0: Morning, sir. Your name and where you're calling from?
1: My name is Iliasu from Pilgrim Fulani, so local
0: government. Mr. Iliasu, or yes. Malam Iliasu.
1: Yes, my brother.
0: Good to hear from you this morning. Thank you, sir. How is Toro today?
1: Well, thank you very much.
0: Okay.
1: You see, the issue of partners and all we Nigerians, we have the interest to engage ourselves in business as a sector.
0: Okay.
1: But the problem I always say, when you want to engage yourself in business, you spend money to get money. But considering the situation in Nigeria we're in now, our currency has been seriously devalued. And things, if you buy something today, tomorrow when you go back, you find it has decreased. Not that we don't want to engage ourselves in business or partnership. It is achievement and it is blessing. So now, you see, that is why we become demoralized. And the issue of energy in Nigeria is becoming difficult. You travel to Lagos or go to Cotonou, you buy along the road, it's challenging. And if you arrive at home, you have to calculate how much do you spend.
0: Okay.
1: And how much are you going to?
0: Mr. Iliasu.
1: Thank you.
0: Okay. I actually wanted, if you listen to my introduction, I talked about business partnership. Okay, let me ask you a question. Have you ever done partnership with anyone before?
1: I am yet to start.
0: Okay, so you have not done business partnership before?
1: Yes.
0: Okay, thank you. Okay, do you have someone who has done that before? And maybe you heard their story. What happened? Was it something very nice, something good that people really benefited from, or they were not able to benefit from it? Okay.
1: But along the road, along the line, the boost, the fluctuation, the prices of the boost.
0: Okay, no, we are not talking about the goods now. We are talking about the persons involved. Why is it that people cannot go? Not the goods now. We are talking about the people involved in partnership. Okay, maybe let me allow you to go so that we can take more calls. Thank you. So we are talking about business partnership on Rhythm Business Show on Silver Bell Radio 93.7 FM in the city of Jos. And we are looking at partnership, business partnership. That's what we are looking at, right? So what's your experience like when it comes to getting involved with somebody else, right? A partnership is more than one person getting involved in doing a business for profit, right? For profit, maximizing their efforts, right? So maximizing their resources. So why is it that we are not seeing people go into partnership? And I'm asking, what's your experience like? Have you gone into partnership that didn't favor you, or have you done a partnership that favored you? And if
2: hello,
0: good morning, sir.
2: Good morning, this is Walter Samuel.
0: Oh, Walter Samuel, thank you for calling. I am so grateful. Thank you. Let me get your view, sir.
2: Thank you for having me.
0: Yes.
2: Yes, sir. So I was following the conversation, and yeah, I noticed you're talking about partnership.
0: Yes.
2: And for me, you know, as someone who has had some experience with partnerships, and also one of my businesses right now is a partnership. It's a registered business and a lot of things like that.
0: Okay.
2: And I've had failed partnerships.
0: Okay.
2: I've had quite successful partnerships. So okay. But basically, the challenge with partnership is understanding.
0: Okay.
2: So understanding what partnership is really about.
0: Okay.
2: Many people are raised, you know, from a foundational level to think about self alone, doing achievements.
0: Mm.
2: You know, so and that's part of what we are helping our youngsters today, so that you don't begin to think like that. So you're raised to be what we call position one in school. You know,
0: yes,
2: to be the one who make the money. You just want to be the one on top. But partnership is not about that. Partnership is about identifying who can come to complement you, or who you can complement.
0: Exactly.
2: To achieve a purpose. And when you achieve that purpose, it's not also about you. It's about the team. So you have to have a very foundational team spirit in you, and able to go into partnership. Now, what is critical about partnership is that it's about compromise.
0: Mm-hmm.
2: In partnerships, there are a lot of things that you will want to do that may work for you alone, but will not work in the partnership.
0: Mm-hmm.
2: You know, so one of the challenges that we have is that the first thing is we have not understood ourselves, and then to even know who are the kinds of persons we can easily partner with, because you cannot partner with everybody.
0: Mm-hmm. Definitely.
2: People to understand. It's not everybody that is your partner.
0: I agree with you.
2: There are people who are naturally your kind of partner.
0: Mm.
2: And there are people who you may not be able to partner with. Sometimes it could be personality kind. Sometimes it could be skill, experience, you know. So then it could even be values.
0: Yes.
2: You know, things like
0: personal values.
2: You know. Yes. You know, so one of the things I try to do when I'm working with super people, I try to identify, because I've made mistakes. I've made a lot of errors.
0: Okay.
2: Because the people who we went into partnership with are bad people. But because we have different sets of values, different sets of beliefs, different sets of expectations.
0: Okay.
2: You know, you could go to this partnership with somebody who maybe it's a business. But there are different, it's not only business partnerships that we have other kind of partnership. But let's imagine the business partnership.
0: Mm-hmm.
2: And the person only just wants to make money. He doesn't want to grow a business. He doesn't want to make impact. Already, you see there's a mismatch there.
0: Yes, there's a mismatch. Yes, I agree with you.
2: Yes. You know, and so you might put a lot of effort to build something. And the person is saying, you know what, I don't care about all this building. All I just want to say is, the bottom line is just let me, if I'm not making money, then we're wasting time, you know? Oh, and we're literally on the minus, you know, all those kind of conversations. So you realize that, oh, I may not have connected with the right kind of person. So one of the things you have to identify, and there's nothing wrong with going into a business for money, but you should put identified partners who also have that kind of value.
0: Okay, let me, what are the things that people need to watch out for if you in a partner before you can go in into business?
2: For me, I will not bore us, but I say personal design. There's something we call personal design.
0: Okay.
2: You look at the personal design, and the personal design is made up of some critical elements. First one is their values, is that right?
0: Yeah.
2: First one is their values. What is important to them?
0: Okay.
2: What is important to them? So let me give you an example. Just yesterday, I was having a conversation with an owner of a business who has a partner.
0: Mm-hmm.
2: And the challenge with the other partner is that they get angry easily.
0: Mm.
2: And, you know, they get angry easily and they can begin to spread such anger. Even in the presence of clients and customers.
0: Mm.
2: And this increases the other partner off. And the reason is because this person does not value relationships.
0: Okay.
2: You know, as much as they value something else, which is, let's say, a perfection mindset.
0: Mm-hmm.
2: So they are perfectionists who want to make an error. They don't care. They don't care where they are, you are, or how they are. You show their anger and lots of this. And it's affecting that particular business. Because this thing keeps happening. It keeps happening. They have had things, they have had different things, but this thing keeps showing up. The one thing is clear is that this person doesn't have the ability to say, you know what? You know, something has gone wrong with the business. And we can have our time to do this, maybe behind the camera, you know? But this person just doing it in front of the camera, in front of the client, in front of the customer, and it's causing a lot of chaos in that business. So one of the things I say is the values. What is important to them? What is important to them? The success of this partnership or just their success? The values are critical. The second thing is the level of skill they possess. What do they bring? What are their strengths? What do they bring into this business that will complement my own? Because see, if I bring somebody into business that we share the same kind of skills with, then we are just going to be redundant. You know?
0: So I
2: need to bring a partner who brings something different from what I think.
0: Okay.
2: And something that the business really requires. So two things are critical. Apart among many, one is the values.
0: Mm-hmm.
2: Because values are the driving force. Then the second one is what are the skills and capabilities that this person is bringing into this business. And the third one, if I will add, is that what are the opportunities? Because people bring opportunities to businesses.
0: Mm-hmm.
2: One of the biggest factors I had didn't bring anything but just opportunities. You know? And they made a lot of shifts for our business. So I think if you can be able to identify these three things and many much more, it will help. Thank you so much,
0: Walter Samuel. Thank you. I'm grateful. Thank you.
2: Have a nice day too.
0: So we're talking about business partnership. Have you gone into business? Have you gone into partnership with anyone before? What's your experience like? And why can't you go into partnership with people? You know, so what's up? That's what we're talking about. And I want to hear your own view. And the number to call is 00-6464-1536. 00-6464-1536. 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And if you're on Facebook, you can actually drop message. You can drop a message for me and I'll see it. I'm streaming right now on Facebook. Search for Sam Semako on Facebook. Sam is S-A-M. Semako is S-E-M-A-K-O. Right? S-E-M-A-K-O. Then you can drop your comments on the stream. Right? So, what Samuel just called to... And first thing is that he said is that you need to understand what partnership is. you need to understand that. Hello, good morning.
3: Hello, good morning.
0: Morning.
3: How are you doing?
0: I'm fine, sir.
3: This is Dompe.
0: Dompe, glad to have you this morning. Thank you for calling.
3: Thank you, sir.
0: So, have you done partnership with anyone before?
3: No, I wanted doing some times back, but I had a second thought. Being the time of people that God created, you know, and the kind of partnership I wanted going into.
0: God created beautiful people, Dompet.
3: Yes, I wanted it, but I noticed I don't have knowledge of what I wanted going into with somebody.
0: Okay.
3: So I declined.
0: Okay.
3: Simply because, you know, I will not be an active partner. Okay. So whatever he does, you know, I will have no choice than to concur.
0: Okay.
3: Then, and I was afraid of not having a happy ending. Okay.
0: You were afraid of not having a happy ending. So what brought that into your mind for you to begin to think maybe I might not have a happy ending? What brought that to your mind?
3: When you look into what is happening,
0: okay,
3: in the current or in the contemporary world,
0: okay,
3: out of 1 million, you see that it's only one person that may be truthful.
0: Okay.
3: When it comes to money, and the only thing that cause a quarrel or big problem between individuals is a major thing is money.
0: Okay.
3: Then second thing is woman. These two things.
0: How about trust
3: between two men?
0: How about trust?
3: Sir?
0: I say, how about trust? T R U S T.
3: Okay, trust. Yeah, it's a trust now. Like a trust now. Maybe when you trust the person now, then the person fails. Okay, then it will be you may not recover from the shock, especially if you're the type that is leading a straightforward life.
0: Okay.
3: Then, because there are many wolves in sheep clothing.
0: Okay.
3: These days. So that's why.
0: So
3: that partnership is good.
0: So if you are saying that you have never done any partnership, and is it that you saw some people had a bad partnership, and that was why your mind is going that way?
3: Yes, because most of them will not last. Then you will see a problem may erupt from any angle at any time, thereby scattering the whole distance. Okay.
0: Have you heard any story of a failed partnership before?
3: Yeah, I've heard.
0: Okay.
3: I've heard. Then some of them parting ways, not in a good way, maybe in a very chaotic form. You understand?
0: Okay.
3: Then that's why. So that's the reason. But if people could be truthful, then partnership is good, because it's pulling resources together and then pulling ideas together.
0: Yeah.
3: You know, but you find out that some will begin to rack, you know, trying to do one thing or the other that may irritate the other person.
0: Okay.
3: Then that is why if you're running your own business, you know, it is yours. Whatever you do, if you do good, it's for the betterment of the business. If you do bad, then the business will collapse. So you are not doing it as a decision. But if it's partnership, then you find that the other person may have another side thing that he or she is doing. Okay? Then after all, this one fell, then I see I have my own existence. But, you know, people are not just in
0: that. Okay.
3: The reason why I think most people are not looking in this side of the world.
0: Anyway. Okay. So I'm still waiting to hear from someone who has done a partnership, that whether favored him or didn't favor him. I'm still waiting. I know there are people out there who they've gone into partnership before, and Some have bitter experiences, some didn't, right? So I want to hear, should we continue to go? Okay, if I ask you now that Dompet, someone wants to go into partnership with you, what are the things you watch out for?
2: Okay, first and foremost, on a round table discussion,
0: okay,
2: I will want the person to be truthful.
0: Okay.
2: To be truthful, because

0: is for me to know, then we will have a very concrete agreement, okay? That if such a thing happen, then make sure that the defaulting party will lose.
1: Okay.
0: No. Isn't it that? Let it be written, and I can go into it.
1: Okay.
0: If I default, let me lose what is very, very painful to me. If we default, then you lose what is very, very, very painful to you.
1: Okay.
0: So that everyone will take precaution and they work towards the progress of the business.
1: Thank you so much, sir. I appreciate it. Thanks for spending your time with me on Rhythm Business Show. Okay. Have a beautiful Saturday, sir. So if you are listening in, this is Rhythm Business Show. It's a show that comes up immediately after 7 a.m. news. And what we do is to support your business. We bring discussions, conversations around business, about business that you can learn from, right? Learning is continuous. Nobody can say, oh, I finished learning. We keep learning, and one of the ways we learn from people, right? We learn from people's experiences. Hello, good morning. Hello.
2: Hello.
1: Good morning,
2: hello, sir.
1: Your morning, name, sir. Your name and where you're calling from.
2: Okay, my name is Williams.
1: Okay.
2: I'm calling from Busa Abuja.
1: Okay, Mr. Williams from Busa Abuja, talk to me, sir.
2: Okay. Yeah, I want to tell you about my experience.
1: Okay, go ahead, sir.
2: Okay. Actually, when I wanted to start a business, and there was a friend who also wanted to start the same business.
1: Okay.
2: Both of us have no money, as in much money.
1: Mm.
2: We have just little money, and then we decided to come together and then start the business. But what betrayed the business was trust.
1: Okay.
2: I trusted him, but he betrayed the trust.
1: Okay.
2: You understand? Because I was even the one that contributed much money than his own.
1: Okay.
2: But there is a supply, because the business involves supply.
1: Okay.
2: So there is a supply we make to his own brother.
1: Okay.
2: We supplied it to the brother.
1: Okay.
2: So, and he was the one that made the arrangement. So when the brother now paid the money, instead of him to tell me that the brother has paid the money, he did not.
1: Okay, sorry, sir. Okay, that was what I wanted to ask. You didn't have a business account, right?
2: No.
1: Okay, go ahead.
2: We were just trying to see how we can start the business.
1: Okay, go ahead, sir.
2: So, as he paid the money to his account, he did not tell me, not open to me, that the brother had paid the money. But there was a lady who came to me and said, am I doing business with this person? I say, yes, he's a friend, and we are trying to see how we can grow. She said, I should be careful.
1: Mm.
2: I said, why are you saying this? Then she told me what she wanted to tell me. I have to be careful. I said, okay. So along the line, I discovered that the money actually was paid.
1: Mm.
2: And I went to the, I called the brother on phone and said, why are you delaying our payment? And he said, why am I asking such questions? The brother said, that he never paid the money. I said, yes. He said, I should go and bring him, and both of us should come to him.
1: Mm.
2: I said, but he's not close here, because then he traveled.
1: Okay.
2: I never knew that he used that money and traveled to go and bring another material for himself.
1: Okay.
2: So when after he brought the material, I did not know, he went and supplied it elsewhere.
1: Hmm.
2: I keep on disturbing him, bring this money now, or ask your brother to give us the money, let us go and do another business.
1: Hmm.
2: And keep telling me this, telling me that, you know.
1: Okay,
2: at the end,
1: eventually.

0: money. The day you brought the money, I discovered this money was not from bank, because all the it was with the that is, it came with different return of money that as in this the one of 200, 100, 50,
1: okay.
0: 500 and was tied with rubber band.
1: Okay. Okay.
0: There was no
1: so,
0: one that come with a wrap or something like that.
1: Okay, but he eventually paid you.
0: Yes. When
1: so,
0: I collected the money, that was where the business ended.
1: Okay.
0: Because I discovered I cannot continue with that.
1: Did you tell him that
0: he's somebody I cannot trust?
1: Did you tell him, but okay.
0: He betrayed the trust.
1: Did you tell him that the brother, what the brother said, that he paid and he didn't tell you?
0: I told him everything.
1: Okay, so so since then, have you gone into another partnership or you haven't?
0: I haven't, because that one made me, I became afraid.
1: Okay, but do you think partnership is a good thing or is a bad thing?
0: Actually, it's a good thing. The way I look at it from the beginning, because it will help both of you. Like, if you are active in business and he is also active in business, knowing what to do at the right time, your business will be growing. In fact, it will grow faster.
1: Yep. I agree with you, sir. So,
0: yeah.
1: But that experience didn't favor you. So, and because of that, you are scared of going into another partnership.
0: Honestly.
1: Okay. Maybe one day you'll give it a try. And like they say, there are some things we need to observe. I know you were starting. You started, that's why you couldn't have a bank account for the business where both of you could be signatories, right? So it's, but there are things, if we get proper education regarding partnership, it's a good thing. It's just like the opportunity he brought through the brother. More opportunities could have, it's possible you, I don't know if you knew the brother before that time, even if you knew him, it's possible he wouldn't have given you business, but because the brother was involved, he actually gave you people business. So that's one of the advantages of partnership. Your networks. Take for instance my network, the people I know, the people, yes, add up to the business, you know, and there are the skills you bring in is part of the advantages, that you enjoy in partnership. I wish you well, sir, Mr. Williams. I wish you well. Thank you so much for calling in and sharing your experience with us.
0: Thank you.
1: Okay. Have a beautiful Saturday.
0: And you too.
1: Okay.
0: Thank you.
1: Okay. So, partnership. Do you have an experience, a good experience or a bad experience? Why won't you do partnership, business partnership with anyone? Right, so that's what we are talking about. Hello, good morning.
2: Good morning.
1: Morning, sir.
2: Sammy.
1: Yes, sir. Same to you, sir.
2: That's Mark J. Proclamo from our great special center. On it, there is need for Nigerians, whether you are a civil servant or private, to have a skill.
1: Okay.
2: To garden this skill, it will help you.
1: Okay.
2: Because
1: are you tailoring it to partnership, business partnership? So I want you to focus on business partnership. Have you gone into partnership with anybody?
2: Yeah. Yeah, see, when you talk about business partnership,
1: yes,
2: the minimum, if you look at the theory of it, is a minimum of two. I'm asking for
1: three. Yes.
2: The question is, you see, now, along the line, one partner, at the end of the day, you start problem. It is good before you enter into any partnership business with anybody, you must know that person from Abraham, Isaac, and Jacob. So, I'm telling the truth to you, because when somebody says that the business is booming, you that brought maybe 30%, the other person has 70% in the business, you like to outscout that as much person, which is not healthy. That's why you see a lot of problems in the school. But before you enter, you have to look there. Not everything that gets at that school. But you go up for all the education centers.
1: Okay. Thank you. Good morning, Mazi. Have a beautiful Saturday. Yeah, that's what we're talking about. I'll soon get out of the studio. We're talking about business partnership. Next week, I might still touch on this, and I really want to hear people's view regarding partnership, because it's something that can help businesses. You know, the Lyrica Master is saying, good morning, Sam Samako. I am okay. Lyrica Jibilisi from Rayfield. This topic is very educative. Partnership business is a risk business. Shout out to DJ Half. Okay. That's one of DJ Half's fans, right? So, okay. Business partnership. Next week, I'll see. Talk about this, and I need you to call in to air your view. I want to know why you can't do a business partnership with people, or you've had a business partnership before, it didn't work out well for you, or it actually worked out well for you. I need to hear from you. People need to learn. We need to learn from your experience. So this is Rhythm Business Show on Silverbird Rhythm 93.7 FM in the city of Jos. My name is Sam Semako, also known as Simple Sam. I've had the partnership of David Friday, popularly known as Smokey, though at a point he left our partnership, went into his office and came back and left me alone in the studio. So is that a good partnership? Smokey, judge for yourself. Yes. So he has been my studio manager. Thank you so much. And to my bosses in Rhythm 93.7 FM, starting from Samson O'Malley, David King, and other people, thank you so much. Please do enjoy.

letters and emails, telling me about school and home and females, telling me about this lovely girl he's met. He sure he loves her, though he hasn't kissed her yet. PPS, things are sad, bro. I need that new PS on new Nintendo, and I would get awfully calm with a pen in my palm. Like, what could I write to make

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0: very good morning to you Nigerians and of course great listeners of the show Viewpoint. This is Viewpoint, your news and current affairs show. In the last 18 years we've brought to you, stories, guests and interviews that set the agenda, and we do these every Saturday morning and we're not relenting as we bring you the newsmakers. And today we'd like to touch on an issue that concerns just every one of us. My name is Samson Omar, and this morning we'll dive into a conversation that touches every home, every factory, every clinic and every classroom in this great country of ours called Nigeria. It's the Nigeria Power Sector. The promises, of course, we've had over the years, the trillions of naira or dollars, millions of dollars that's gone into it, yet the darkness continues to pervade us as a brand new minister is now at the helm. Now, let's start with a few numbers that should stop us in our tracks. Now, according to the Nigerian Electricity Regulatory Commission, its 2024 annual report states that Nigeria has an installed generation capacity of about 13,625 megawatts. Yet, on an average day, only around 4,500 megawatts actually reaches the grid. Now, this is a country of more than 240 million people sharing less electricity than the city of Johannesburg. What they consume alone, just the city of Johannesburg, right? What they consume alone in a day is about 4,500 megawatts. Now, compare that with South Africa, whose installed capacity sits above 58,000 megawatts. And Egypt produces over 59,000 megawatts and even exports power to its neighbors. Now, Ghana, with a population of around 34 million, less than a sixth of ours, generates roughly the same amount that Nigeria sends out on a good day. Now, let's talk money. Now, since the privatization of the power sector in 2013, the federal government has poured an estimated, now listen to that, a staggering 7 trillion naira. 7 trillion naira, right, into electricity, according to a Daily Trust report that was cited very recently as February this year. Now, on top of that trillions of naira in intervention to the generation companies and to the distribution companies known either as Genco and Discos, and of course, mentoring programs, Nigeria has also taken on more than $4.36 billion in World Bank loans over the past decade for power sector recovery. And yet, the same World Bank says the estimate before it shows that the country loses around $29 billion US dollars every single year, about 2% of our GDP, to unreliable electricity. Then there's the grid itself. That's so fragile and spines that keeps tripping per NEC's official records. Now, the national record collapsed 4 times in 2020, 4 times again in 2021, 6 times in 2022, 3 times in 2023, and then, of course, a staggering 9 times in 2024. Now, the highest annual figure in 5 years, and that's about 26 collapses in 5 years, according to the Nigeria Electricity Regulatory Commission's own account. Now, that's troubling, if you ask me. But that has not ended. We just understand that between May 2023 and early 2026, the grid has gone down between 20 and 22 times. Can you believe that? Between 2023 and 2026, that's 3 years, the Nigerian power grid collapsed between 20 to 22 times, and with at least 3 more collapses recorded in the early weeks of this year alone, and one of them just about 4 days after another. Now, behind all of these that I'm telling you lies a sector buried in debt, an estimated 6 trillion naira liquidity hole. We also have aging transmission lines averaging 22 years old, gas supply contracts that Genco themselves describe as unreliable, and 85 million Nigerians by World Bank reckoning still living completely off the grid. So the question this morning on Viewpoint is very simple. but very serious and heavy for me, that after the trillions of naira and billions of dollars in loans, in reforms, in privatization, and of course, the last few years, several power ministers, where exactly is the light at the end of this very long tunnel? Now, it's against this backdrop that on Wednesday, if you follow the story, the Nigerian Senate confirmed Mr. Joseph Olasukomi Tegbe as the new Minister of Power, succeeding Adebayo Adelabu, who resigned to pursue the Oyo State governorship race. Now, Joseph Tegbe is a former senior partner at KPMG Nigeria, Africa to be precise, with over three decades in fiscal and institutional reforms, and has pledged to stabilize the grid within the first 100 days. That's what he said. And that has been disputed by him. He said he didn't say he was going to, you know, make sure that Nigeria's electricity problems are done within 3 months. That's not what he said. And of course, he had lots of things to say. So I'd like to take you back today first to hear what Joseph Tegbe told the Senate during his confirmation as the Nigerian new Minister of Power, a very critical sector in that particular interaction he had with the Nigerian Senate. He was talking about the fact that he had to tell President Bola Ahmed Tinubu to pray for him, and the president prayed for him because of the position he's taking. I'm sure you want to hear this. If you missed it, quite some very interesting thoughts as we look at the issues around power in our country. Then I'll come back. I'll take an expert who reflects on what Aliko Dangote said about power yesterday, which is also shaking the whole place. All this is in the package this morning. Now stay tuned. Let's listen to Mr. Joseph Tegbe, newly appointed Minister of Power, speaking to the Senate during his confirmation hearing.
1: Thank you very much. The President of the Senate and Chairman of the National, the Deputy Senate President, Distinguished Senator Barau Jibre, CFR, Principal Officers of the Senate, Distinguished Senators, I'm deeply honored to stand before this hallowed chamber today, conscious of both the constitutional weight of this moment and the historic responsibility that accompanies my consideration for service as Minister of Power in our great nation. My name is Joseph Olasukomi Tegbe, a fellow of Chartered Institute of Taxation, I'm a fellow of Institute of Chartered Accountants of Nigeria, and by training, an engineer. I was born March 21st, 1966. I attended St. Mary's Primary School in Oyo and proceeded to Federal Government College, Ogbomosho, where I graduated with 8 distinctions. I was national quiz champion for 2 running years, and I proceeded as a national scholar and multiple award winner to Obafemi Awolowo University, where I studied engineering and graduated with a first class honors in 1988. I come before you as a Nigerian that shaped over 3 decades of rigorous professional engagement and the highest levels of public sector reform, institutional transformation, investment promotion, infrastructure strategy, and economic policy execution. At a young age of 22 years after graduating from university, I cut my teeth as an engineer at NNPC PPMC, Alesa LMA, with responsibilities across the 6 geopolitical zones of the country. This early exposure to critical infrastructure development laid a strong technical and professional foundation upon which I built a distinguished and impactful 35 years experience and career in KPMG. Upon joining KPMG in 1989, I qualified as a chartered accountant and I'm currently a fellow of ICAN and CTIN. Subsequently, I've acquired Masters in Business Administration from the University of Birmingham, Masters in Public Administration from the University of Birmingham, Masters in Business Administration from Switzerland, and I'm currently a student on reading for DBA, Doctorate in Business Administration, which is in view. In addition to this, I've acquired training across the globe, I've been a student at INSEAD, Harvard, and John Kennedy School of Business. Distinguished senators, at KPMG, I rose to serve as partner and head of advisory services at KPMG Nigeria and head of technology advisory for KPMG Africa, where I led complex high-stake transformation programs across government institutions, financial systems, power, and critical infrastructure sectors, including telecommunication. Over the course of my career, I've built a reputation both as a consultant and as a systems thinker, one who understands that national development is ultimately a function of execution discipline, institutional coherence, and political alignment, policy alignment. Distinguished senators, my public sector experience is both broad and deep. I've led transformation initiatives across federal institutions, including Nigerian Electricity Regulatory Commission, Nigerian Bulk Electricity Trading, and most recently, I was appointed by His Excellency President Bola Ahmed Tinubu, GCFR, in September 2024 as the Director General and Global Liaison for the Nigerian-China Strategic Partnership, NCSP, an organization created by Mr. President to strengthen the support pillars of the lofty dream of $1 trillion economy. Furthermore, distinguished senators, in my quest for excellence in governance, I've served various committees. I was technical consultant to the Presidential Committee on Public Sector Salaries and Allowances in Bill. I was lead consultant to Presidential Summit on Education and developed and rolled out National Education Roadmap. I was technical lead on Project Destination Nigeria and also led the development and deployment of major reforms and project manage their implementation in the telecom sector. This included SIM registration, number portability, the infrastructure model, and I also led the competition assessment in the telecom sector, where I supported the regulator in implementing very tough decisions and difficult interventions to ensure that that industry survived. Distinguished senators, these engagements have given me an insider understanding of how government works. Distinguished senators, with your permission, the Senate President, sir, let me begin with a simple truth. Power is not just a sector. It is foundation of productivity, dignity, and national confidence. And by no means, I'm not taking this as a simple responsibility. This is one of the biggest daunting tasks that we're faced with as a nation. For decades, we have had plans, reforms, investments, transitions, yet the lived experience of many Nigerians remain inconsistent. Supply, estimated billing, and uncertainty. Mr. President's nomination of my person to lead as Minister of Power, I don't take it simply and I don't take it lightly. I believe it is based on my determination as an individual, my reform experience, and my ability to take and foster tough decisions. I must say clearly, there is no quick fix to Nigerian power challenge, but there is a disciplined path to solving it. If I'm confirmed, Mr. Senate President, distinguished senators, I will not stand here and say tomorrow I'll give you 24 hours electricity. But what I will tell you, and I'll be very honest about it, is I will ensure that visible improvement is seen across the country in the shortest time possible. I will commit that we will replace uncertainty for Nigerians with clarity, inefficiency with discipline, and promises with measurable progress. Our power challenge is not a single problem. It's a systemic issue. Generation today is constrained largely by gas supply and liquidity. Transmission remains fragile and overstretched. Distribution is inconsistent and often misaligned with customer expectations. Metering gaps continue to to erode trust. Today we have 44% metering gap in Nigeria. But our government is doing extremely well. In the last 1 year, we've rolled out about 1 million meters across the country. We need to ramp that up to ensure that we make more progress. The governance and financial structure of this sector remains under pressure. In simple terms, we are trying to run a modern power system on a fragile operational and financial structure. If I'm confirmed, Mr. President and distinguished senators, my focus will be on execution. I will prioritize 5 critical areas. Gas and generation stability. We must ensure that power plants are capable of generating and not just idle due to gas constraints. Every megawatt we produce, we fail to generate, is a cost to Nigerian economy. The grid reliability, second area. We must reduce system disturbances and strengthen transmission. A grid that collapses frequently cannot support a growing economy. Distribution accountability. Tariffs must reflect service, and service must justify tariffs. Like I said earlier on, metering and transparency. We must close that trust gap between operators and our citizens. I will conclude with the fifth one, which is financial discipline. This sector must become structured and predictable. We've done it in telecommunications. Despite all the challenges, I believe we can do it again in power sector. A power sector that cannot pay its way, cannot sustain its promise. Distinguished senators, it is important that we collectively manage expectation. The Nigerian people deserve to see feasible improvement. What Nigerians should expect is gradual but visible improvement, better communication and transparency, stronger enforcement across all operators, and clear reporting of progress and challenges with sanctions where we have. If I'm confirmed, distinguished senators, I will adopt a transparent leadership style. We will tell Nigerians the truth, even when the truth is difficult to hear. On collaboration, the task cannot be done only by power ministry. Number one is this hallowed chamber. Strong collaboration with you, distinguished senators. I need your support. The men and women in this room are men of significant achievement and landmark achievement across. Most of you have records of having performed in the state you come from. And most of you have made tough decisions in your state. And that's where you build foundation where other governors are riding on. The issue in power sector today, I'll tell you, is not just technical problem. My technical background is in engineering. I understand fundamentals of engineering. But the issues are today is not only technical problem. The issues are far-reaching. There are governance issues. There have been 2 questions on liquidity, capitalization issue, sustainability issue. I'm not running away from the fact that there are technical issues, but I believe with the skills and background I have in engineering and skills that I have in finance over time, I can put that to bear to ensure we address all the myriad of issues. I don't know it all. Why I need to draw resources, I'll draw resources. But what it means is that you can use me as your utility player. This next phase in 100 days is to stabilize that grid. There are questions around grid collapse. And then we need to roll out metering. Last year, we rolled out 1 million meters across the country. It is never done before. It's something we should applaud Mr. President for. What we do need to do is to accelerate that and ensure we roll out more. Question 4. You asked the problems in transmission, which I've touched on now. Biggest problem we have in transmission is the grid collapse. It's unusual. Sometimes you inherit a problem that you never know how it was conceived. Most countries today difficult to find any other country that has one single grid, national grid. And that's why we're shifting towards mini grids. MD of REA is here. We're trying to do mini grids even using solar and other renewables. 70% of our generation today is gas. But we have abundance of gas. It's hard to get the gas to the point of generation of power. But we'll fix it. AKK is almost completed. Where we need to take the toll from the pipeline to supply industrial areas, we'll do that. And when you do that, and you also encourage subnationals, and I'll touch on subnationals, there's a question on subnationals. And you encourage subnationals to also generate. You free up the grid, the central grid. And then you can have time to actually fix that grid. And those are the kind of things I want us to we'll look at. You ask a very sensitive question. You ask on the value chain challenge. You know, why don't you allow people to take it end to end? If you generate, transmit, and distribute. We've seen something similar at the subnationals. Because when you have a catchment area, it means you can generate for that catchment area, you can transmit to the people in that catchment area, and you can build in that catchment area. So you can do that, those smaller scales. But we encourage that to happen at smaller scales. But again, closely watch that our people, the vulnerable, are being served. Because even in the telecom sector that we celebrate today, some of my colleagues in telecom sectors are here. The truth was that the vulnerable had to be protected. Because no businessman wants to do business without making profit. So you must have policies that ensure that while they are making their profit, the less privileged, the poor and the vulnerable people in Nigeria are protected. And that's going to be my guiding principle. Question five. 70% of our people live in rural areas. How will we ensure they're adequately served? We all come from rural areas before we migrated to urban areas. And our parents, our family, extended families are still there. Their need is not even huge. Because in those rural areas, they don't use air conditioners, they don't use some of the things we use in the rural. How do we ensure that? When you have mini grids effectively deployed, and you have subnationals generating and producing, you free up that grid, the national grid, and then that national grid can then serve those people. That will then make that more available. So it's a chicken and egg thing. As you are pushing this, the national grid can then serve our people in the rural area. But we'll do that deliberately, because it has to be done deliberately. Because also, the vulnerables, you're not going to make money from there. It's a social responsibility to say that you should have access to power. And we will make sure that is part of our strategy. Subnationals is a top priority for me. The act that this hallowed chamber passed to empower subnationals to invest in power sector must be made to realize its objectives. And that is why ABBA is a good model, is a good example, it's happening. We're all happy as Nigerians. Enugu is following suit. Bayelsa is doing the same. A couple of other subnationals are doing the same. We will collaborate with them. The way we do collaborate at an NGF level with governors, we will make sure the framework of that collaboration, we are working on it to ensure that not only do we monitor and guide what they are doing, deliberately we need to talk to DFIs and investors to actually invest to support them. And if there's need, we will also make sure the government supports those subnationals to realize those objectives. Because the more That works the more you free the national grid and you can fix the other national issues. You asked the question on tariffs, which was also asked by other distinguished senators. How do we ensure tariffs are reflective of realities and not oppressive? There is always concern that when you invest, especially when you have international investors in the utility sector, you have to be careful to ensure that the vulnerable are protected. The same model is available anywhere. It's not rocket science. We've done it in other sectors. We'll do it in power. I think the challenge more of power is the fact that availability and delivery. We also need to ensure that industries, SMEs have access to power as long as the vulnerables are done. The last question came from distinguished Senator Alero. Sir, you did state that from 1999 to date, trillions of naira have been spent without much result. It's a pain and concern to us. And to Mr. President, when I met with him after my nomination, I asked him to pray for me.

0: because we are going to have a disciplined approach to addressing this. I'll come and present to you what our plan is. We clear milestones. If you don't see this in 3 months, it means you won't see 6 months. So you must see the 3 months and you must hold us accountable for it. When we put those things together in the next 1 or 2 weeks, we'll come to you and present them to you. So we will not, we'll put a stop to that leakage, to that bleeding and all the challenges that we have. Market reflective tariffs. We advise government to charge market reflective tariff. When we get there, the industry has to be mature enough. Because power is an essential commodity. You must take into consideration the social responsibility that the country has, the national, the federal government has. So the vulnerable has to be protected. People that can afford to pay, who need it, rather than using generators. Rather than the guys who are buying generators and spend even 3, 4 times. When you give them the right tariff, they will pay. And we'll do the same model. And I'll remember what you said. And I'll come back and hold me, you can hold me responsible. But before you can charge market reflective tariffs, you have to put trust. We'll build that trust, we'll protect the vulnerable, and we'll ensure that whatever we're charging is sustainable. The last question I got from the Senate President, I know it was comment. Two comments. The first one was on why not pay as you go in Nigeria. It's something we should bring to the attention of the regulator. If you remember, sometimes competition brings competitiveness. Okay? Telecom sector, when we started, Willie is here. He was in V-Mobile at that time. We were being charged fix-up until Glo came and Glo started pay as you go. The moment he started pay as you go, the industry changed. We'll look at that, and it's something that has to be seriously addressed. If you pay for 1 year and you lock up your house for 6 months, you come back and you've lost 6 months tariff. It doesn't seem fair.
1: All right, you're still listening to Viewpoint on Silverbird's Rhythm 93.7. Joss, that was the Honorable Minister of Power, and that's talking about Honorable Joseph Tegbe. Now, just yesterday, the owner of Dangote Refinery, I'm talking about Aliko Dangote, has stepped in to redefine what the power sector will be like. He said that they are deploying, or he's intending, in an interview he granted, 20,000 megawatts. Now, Nigeria is just doing 4,500. Now, he says he wants to deploy 20,000 megawatts of electricity, and that is shaking. That announcement yesterday is literally upturned everything we know of. Now, George Itomi is a financial and energy expert. Speaking from California yesterday, USA, he brought a bit of explanation to where we are with some of the things you heard from the power minister, and of course Dangote's position on deploying 20,000 megawatts of electricity. And let's situate that, and let's hear what George Itomi had to say regarding power. Then when we come back, we'll sit and yield the phone to you to make your interventions around what you've heard this morning with the power sector and electricity and all the problems, the challenges, the prospects that we have within the sector. Listen to George Itomi.
2: Well, my first reaction is, of course, the Dangote Group is more than capable to make such an investment. But I just need to situate the argument, and that's that we have, like you mentioned, installed generating capacity of

0: 13 to 15,000 megawatts. What the problem is, we are unable to evacuate more than 5,000 megawatts at best of that installed capacity. So if Dangote is coming in with 20,000 megawatts, it's great because our overall power requirements far exceed 40 to 50,000 megawatts, even at this stage of our development. So it's a welcome development. But what the real challenge will be how do you evacuate it? So if you don't do anything to expand the grid so that this power can be evacuated, if you don't do something about the distribution network to modernize them so that you reduce the ATC and C losses, and if you don't meter consumers, then getting that power to the consumer would be a challenge, and they could just get stuck where other gencos are stuck today. Then secondly, there's also the gas issue. A lot of the reasons why many gencos are struggling with payments from the federal government is because their gas suppliers are putting them under pressure to pay for the gas they use to fire their turbines. Nigeria uses 80% of its electricity comes from thermal plants, and the feedstock is gas. So we also need to deal with the gas issue, because the gas suppliers have a choice to get export their gas, or if they want to bring it in country, then you must give them the right price. So it goes down to the issue of the right pricing for electricity. And I'm sure you've heard people talk about cost reflective tariffs. This is really what it's all about. So the issue is between the gas supplier, the generating capacity, the evacuation capacity, and getting the power to the consumer in an affordable state. It's got to be affordable so that because gas is a pass-through cost, you ordinarily want the consumer to pay for it. But as things stand today, even with the banding system that we have, a lot of consumers are complaining, especially those in band A. We're paying four times what we used to pay, but we're not getting the electricity. And those in lower bands hardly see a flicker. So what we really need to do is to work for a full alignment of the value chain, not just look at one segment of it. 20,000 megawatts is fantastic, but at the same time we must look at how that power can be evacuated, distributed properly, metered, and eventually given to the consumer. I believe they will have serious conversations with not just the Minister of Power. They will have to talk with various regulators, because don't forget, 20,000 megawatts, most of the power we get today is contracted to the grid, whether the source is gas, thermal plants, whether it's hydro, then most of them are contracted to the grid. But then with the Electricity Act of 2023, which now brings states as major players into the industry, and we'll be looking at a scenario where state governments too should seriously begin to see how they can attract investors to their claim, work with distribution companies within their domain, and see how power that's produced can bypass the grid and be embedded directly into these various networks. That will require a whole set of new planning by itself, but it's doable. But put it this way, it is not going to be a walk in the park at all. You see, with petroleum products, you produce it, people come take it and go give to the consumer. But with power, there are so many other forces outside of your control that can determine whether this power you produce will get to the consumer. Otherwise, your power will be stranded. So important to ensure that all the distribution facilities, all the mini grids, but right now we're dealing with the super grid. We need to do a lot of mini grids. That's investments of its own. Now, whether states can bear their responsibility is a different problem. I will not generally advise states to get sucked into this whole investment in power. Rather, they should create an enabling environment to attract investors, because whether or not we like to admit it, not every Nigerian is in a position to pay for the full cost of power. So in other words, we cannot totally run away from this whole subsidy thing. But how the subsidy is applied is what for me matters the most. If you ask me, I would say, if you subsidize financing for those who want to invest, for me it's a better way to deploy subsidy than to say, take it to the consumer and I promise that the difference between what they're able to pay and what they consume, I will bear that responsibility. This is what has caused the quagmire in the power sector with regards to subsidy. And that's why there are these endless reconciliations which take us nowhere. And ultimately, when those who produce the feedstock gas get stuck, they just cut off gas supply and then plunge the whole country into darkness. So there's a whole need for a think through, so that you just don't produce power that will become stranded. It will be huge, absolutely huge. Let's just look at the numbers. You know, your rule of thumb in the power sector is that you need, for rapid development, 1,000 megawatts for 1 million population. So if we say we are 200 million and above, we should be looking at least 200,000 megawatts. And right now we're talking about 4,000, installed capacity 15. So you can see how far away we are from what the ideal should be. South Africa, for example, with a population of between 55 and 60 million, produces about 40,000 megawatts. So again, it gives you an idea of how the scales work in this industry. So clearly, and then of course, one thing we should not forget, if we look at the combined generating capacity of Nigerians with all our generators, whether diesel or petrol, whether the solar, all the other things we do, if you combine them, you will know that in today we probably generate close to 40 to 50 thousand megawatts across the
1: All right, so that's George Etomi there, talking about, you know, the issues around our power. So in the last 40 minutes, I brought to you, you know, some of the thoughts from the Minister of Power, who appeared before the Senate for his nomination confirmation and, of course, screening, as it were. And then after that, I told you that Aliko Dangote, in an interview he granted on Friday, did say that they are planning to deploy 20,000 megawatts. Right now, the entire country is generating just about 4,500. And Dangote is saying that, look, from his own side, he wants to generate 20,000 megawatts. Now, in my intro, I also told you that the city of Johannesburg in South Africa, which is like the commercial capital, like Lagos, you know, generates about 4,000. What they consume in Johannesburg alone is 4,500. Meanwhile, we are generating 4,500 for the entire 240 million Nigerians. So you can imagine where we are. So have you had any issues with power? I mean, how has it affected your business? How has it affected your life? Whether it's be metering, whether it's be, you know, you're looking at the issues from the point of how much you're paying, are you getting value for your services, the sector itself, and all of that. We'd like you to, you know, from what you heard this morning, what are your thoughts? You know, so we want to turn the microphone back to you now and share your thoughts with us on 0064 614 536. Once again, 0064 614 536. 3136. That's the number to call. And of course, when you drop your thoughts with us through that line, we'll definitely will be taking your comments. So we have a first caller on the show this morning, and this line is buzzing. Hello, good morning. Welcome to the show. Hello, good morning.
2: Hello, good morning. Good morning.
1: Okay. Appears there's something wrong with that line. Let's see if we can take this one. Hello, good morning.
2: Yeah, good morning, my brother. Good
1: morning, sir.
2: Bob.
1: Okay, Bob. From where?
2: From Jos.
1: Okay, Bob from Jos. Go ahead and make your comments, please.
2: Bro, I think God has had Nigerian problems. This issue of life that has been hanging or appears to be a standing issue affecting business, affecting individuals, or affecting humanity. You know, I think it started from even this area, we say. You understand me? And we are still having that problem. Government comes, government goes. Nepal issue, that is a popular name, is a failure in this country. My greatest joy and happiness is hearing the name of Dangote intervening in that issue. That is a blessing. I think God has been using this man to ratify Nigerian problem that enemy doesn't want it to work. Since the issue of power issue in this country, you see people are vandalizing power grid. How many people were arrested? One thing that baffles me about this country is that the poor or the masses, that you don't have access to generator. Understand me? You support all manner of evil that doesn't make a country to work. All these people that are big men, let me even say from presidency to governor and to the local government chairman and other rich men, they have generators, BP generators in their various houses. That if one fails, another one picks up. You keep on supporting evil. You that doesn't have access to that kind of facility. Well, to end it all, is that God has sent a savior, which is Dangote, because Dangote is a man that I know is like a Nkwe Abiola. Nowhere he put his hand that he doesn't succeed. That is what Dangote is doing in this country. And I know issue of life is end of story. You are coming by Dangote intervening. So that is all. Nigeria should be happy about that. All right. And pray for him.
1: Okay.
2: You understand me?
1: All right. Thank you very much, sir.
2: That's my contribution, my brother.
1: Thank you very much. I appreciate that. Thank you very much for calling 0806-464-1536. We're talking about power and where we are now, right now. We took over 4.6 billion naira worth of loan. That's naira, $4.65 billion of loan from the central bank in the last couple of years, and we've spent over 7 trillion naira between the last couple of years. Also, I'll get those numbers to you very shortly. And this is where we are with power. We cannot even generate more than the city of Johannesburg is consuming as a country compared to South Africa. Hello, good morning.
3: Hello, sir.
1: Good morning, sir.
3: Good morning, sir.
1: Yes, sir. What's the name?
3: Yes, this James Atang from Kwanga.
1: Okay, James Atang from Kwanga. Go ahead, please.
3: Yes, sir. The coming of Dangote to power sector, sir. I think Nigeria should not celebrate much.
1: Okay.
3: Why I'm saying so is Dangote has invested more. Let's look at the building material, the cement. What is happening? We are buying cement at the rate of how much now? Look at the petrol. Nigeria are buying petrol per liter how much now? That, I think to me, one man business in this country is not healthy at all. It's not healthy. Hmm.
1: Okay.
3: To me, coming up down within to the power sector, it will worsen the situation.
1: Okay.
3: If there is no proper competition and proper management from the government, to be worsening the situation.
1: Okay, thank you very much. You made a valid point there. And of course, you know, we are in a modernized or an hybrid equivalent would be dual monopoly, you know, and of course it comes with its own consequences. And that's what the last caller is saying, that look, his foray into cement has not really helped. Cement is still very expensive. He talked about PMS or Premium Motor Spirit, or petrol as we call it, and yet it's not in any way, Nigeria is not reaping this, you know, benefit so-called from it. And he's saying, get into power again, you'll just finish us. That's what the last caller is saying. Do you share the same thoughts? But again, we're looking at the power sector generally holistically, and where we are, especially looking at the fact that the power minister raised a lot of concern during his nomination and screening before the Senate in the course of the week. Hello, good morning. Welcome to the show.
4: Hello, good morning, sir.
1: Yeah, good morning.
4: Yeah, this is McBee calling from
1: Brooklyn. This is who?
4: McBee calling from Brooklyn.
1: McBee, welcome to the show.
4: Thank you so much. Yeah. I think for me, if I'm one of those who's supposed to scream this minister, that moment he mentioned that in the first 200 months, is going to keep the issue of power grid collapse in Nigeria. For me, that would have been a point where we assume the stage. But for this kind of promises, when they have had this kind of promises, time with that number, and nothing has happened upon this promise. You can remember our president promised and said that in his first 4 years, he was able to fix the power sector, which is not yet again. What has happened today? It's unfortunate. And also, God bless those black color. What happened to competition in business, how can one person, you know, monopolize every sector in this country and yet want to move forward? And that's not any good result as in better the life of Nigeria in any way. We have not seen so. To make it so for almost 1,000 now to speak. I mean, look, I can't even have to drive my car because you have to come 1,000 of plus to have a level of play in this country. And yet, also, that could put you to continue to meet all of that other factors. What happened to competition? And just to learn and do fighting. What if you cannot come and monopoly people and some are clapping? But in the world, it's unfortunate. This new minister cannot have any magic. For me, I think the failure of an adoption should be told. Enough of this promises. Come and tell us how you want to do that. Talk about promises and media. We're tired of promises. Please. Have a nice day, my brother.
1: Thank you very much. And thank you so much for your thoughts this morning. Hello, good morning. Welcome to the show.
5: Morning, Samson.
1: Yes, good morning.
5: This is Tim Collins from PTT Market.
1: Okay, Kasim, go ahead, please.
5: There's Samson. You see, the truth about Nigeria and its power is it has a very ugly history down the line, and you can full track with the Bola Ige issue during Obasanjo issue tenure, and down to the last minister of what I was just convicted with billions of naira. So that is the part of what has cost Nigerians, the same way the refinery has cost Nigerians, which ought to have been the two key sectors that could have provided Nigerians with a relief, because the masses are directly affected by these two industries. Is it the power? Is it the refinery, which has to do with the PMS? But what are we doing? What are the government doing? A lot of people will be appointed, and they will do a lot of shenanigans, and nothing is being done. So if the government by themselves fail to fix and look at things that Nigeria needs so much, and with a heavy investment through borrowing, that's the point to even look at. It's not even from the budgeting that we say, okay, from our earnings or what have you, but we borrow this money to invest, and this are being melted into nothing. And Nigerians are still struggling. And Samson, one point of concern is, how are you going to grow a $1 trillion economy without power? Have they asked this? Because the president, His Excellency, mentioned growing a $1 trillion economy. You can never achieve that without power, because power is one of the greatest elements of production. From the peasants up to the industries. So if you cannot guarantee power, then you cannot guarantee achieving figure you're trying to achieve. It's just that it has eluded the person that is trying to even mention it to the Nigerian, that Nigerians are aware that there are tools for production that are missing. And without tools for production, you're not getting anything.
1: Okay.
5: So come to the private sectors like Dangote that are now trying to drive in. We may not have seen a lot of things with Dangote that favors Nigerians, but the question is, how many Nigerians have the resources to be able to compete with Dangote? Because market is all about competitiveness. And Dangote is the one that is willing, in as much as there is monopoly in it, to even provide this element to Nigerians for them to be able to see how they will maintain their productivity and be able to survive it, in as much as the cost may not be favorable. And what could be the difference with what the government has befall us with the ban A, that
1: okay.
5: some people are paying humongous of money, and the imposition of million to a meter,
1: okay.
5: Samson.
1: Okay.
5: Meter, a lot of people pay money that they did not even have any knowledge of, and ban A has spring with humongous amount, and we're sharing. I will use what you use for 1 hour, paying four times what you are paying, because as a Nigerian, I don't have the right to have power.
1: Okay, Al-Kassim, some others want to make contributions. If you could
5: thank
1: just wrap
5: you very
1: up.
5: Much. I think the best thing to come here is somebody should come in and others should follow.
1: All right.
5: It's a very good news to Nigeria.
1: Thank you very much. Thank you so much. 0064-641536. Let's keep it short. Hello, good morning.
6: Hello, good morning.
1: Good morning, sir.
6: I greet you, Brother Samson.
1: Good morning, sir. What's your name, sir?
6: This NEPA that we are talking today, my name is Ola from Tina Junction.
1: Ola from Tina Junction. Go ahead.
6: Yeah. This is corruption ministry that we have ever have in Nigeria. All Mr. Now, they increase another money. That's about 5,000 that you have debit, which we don't have. All Mr. has everybody. So, we don't have hope for even the Dangote that is promising us something. We don't have any hope unless we rely on God. Thank you.
1: All right. Thank you very much. We appreciate your thoughts. 0064-641536. Hello. Good morning.
7: Good morning, something.
1: Yeah, good morning.
7: Yes, this is Benedict. Coming from Benedict.
1: Okay, Benedict, go ahead, please.
7: Yes, thank you very much. You see, well, it's a very, very interesting discussion this morning on the issue of the power sector. But if you look at, if you listen to what the new Minister of Power has said, I'm very, very glad he mentioned, was sincere enough to tell us that the problem of the power sector is not only technical, but it is also systematic. And if he has agreed and alluded to the fact that it is systematic, then I want to sincerely tell you, I'm not going to listen today, that is going to be recorded another failure in that particular power sector. I'm not a prophet of doom, but I'm just telling you the truth of the matter, because if his predecessors have not succeeded because of the systematic failure, I am telling you, sir, there's nothing that is going to make him succeed. Let me give you an example. When the former Minister of Power took that particular office, please, is there any accountability? Was he actually asked to be able to declare his assets? Be able to cop and then watch over corruption? Today he has finished his tenure. He decided to resign on his side, and he has gathered enough money to go and contest for the governor of your state. Please, sir, tell me which other minister will not also want to contest to become the number one governor of a state in Nigeria after handling this particular office? So if it is a systematic failure, I would have asked him to tell us what is systematic about it, and how is he going to actually mitigate against this particular systematic failure, so that he will not go the same way or like his predecessors. And let me also tell you something. I'm very, very happy that a particular caller has mentioned that the involving Dangote in this particular issue is also going to worsen the situation. Let us not even consider the issue of a monopoly, you know, as an individual that he is. The system that has actually been corrupt, the system does not allow this particular power sector to work under the predecessors of this current Minister of Power. Are they also not going to fight against Dangote? And if you reform in the power sector, if you look at what is happening in the NNPC, how would the people, the principalities and powers in that particular sector
4: I have this Dangote to be able to give to people what's expected of him, and especially as he's refining here in this country. So it is a systematic failure that I have seen. It is also go with corruption. And with people who doesn't want this particular sector to work, because as I'm telling you today, if that particular system is fixed, I am telling you it is going to remove mouth from the mouth of so many people that have been benefiting from the rot of the system. So
1: right.
4: Nigerians should be able to ask and say, what is that particular problem in that system, systematic problem that this man is saying has actually pointed out even before taking over office. And lastly, let me also drop this particular issue. If the corruption is not kept in that particular power sector, we are just going to be hiring and firing, and nothing is going to come out of it, because now it has not been explained why Nigerians have been taxed extra.
1: Okay.
4: To recharge even on prepared meter that you have cleared, you are going to recharge another extra 2,000 to 5,000 naira.
1: All right.
4: Honestly, I think that the problem there is humongous. That's my take.
1: Thank you very much, Benedict, for your thoughts. Hello, good morning. Welcome to the show.
8: Good morning.
1: Yeah, good morning, sir.
8: Yeah, my name is Sule. I'm calling you from La City.
1: Okay, Sule.
8: Definitely, what you are facing now is definitely, if as you have the fantastic planning and a lot of things from the new minister, so he's talking about vulnerable. Maybe he understands all what is going on with the people, most especially at the ground. So let him do the needful. But what I would say about Dangote is that it's a nice thing. But he has to look after that. Is there anybody that will monitor him? So we don't know what the government are doing if they allow person to come and do business without any cautioning, or either this thing will do or that. So if you see what is happening now at the NNPC, so I hope all this thing will be okay, and we continue to pray. As the new minister said, he's me praying. So we are going to pray for him so that we will be the life
1: sentence
8: will be rest. So thank you so much.
1: Thank you very much. All right, thank you very much, Sile. I appreciate your thoughts on the show. A lot of people are very interested in what happened with our power sector. The line just keep buzzing. Hello, welcome to the show. Good morning. Hello, good morning. Okay. Hello, good morning.
9: Hello.
1: Good morning.
9: Good morning, sir.
1: Morning. How are you, sir?
9: Fine, thank you. I'm following your discussion. Very, very, very, very good.
1: What's your name, sir?
9: I want to ask some reservations about this issue of light.
1: What's your name and where are you calling from, sir?
9: I'm Posterity, calling from Kiralopo.
1: Can you turn on the volume on your radio set, please?
9: Yes. What we're talking about...
1: Turn down the volume on your radio set, sir.
9: Yes, is it off now?
1: It's better.
9: Okay. What I want to say here is that those of us that are in Band E, we are seeing the light, but the cost of the light is taking a very huge toll on us.
1: Okay. How much do you spend averagely in a week?
9: Most times we need to manage and schedule, but you see that most times in a week, an average house, I pay almost 2,000 naira a week.
1: Okay.
9: For a week, I pay 2,000 naira.
1: Okay.
9: That's under much sharing of usage of appliances.
1: Okay.
9: Like we hardly iron clothes these days because iron burns out the clothes more. But the most annoying one is that if you have need for the metering is not there, you want to get a new meter, they will ask you to go and buy that they don't supply meters, and they will tell you that they are not in charge of meter, that another company is in charge of meter, and the meter is very expensive, you cannot afford it. So I don't know how I want to enjoy a facility and I have to be the one to buy the SIM and buy the handset and buy everything. And the most annoying thing is that when you buy it, they ask you that it's their own, it's their property. So they really need to look into it. It's really affecting us.
1: Okay. Thank you very much. We appreciate you. 0806464536. Hello, good morning. Welcome to the show.
10: Blessed morning unto you, Mr. Samson Romano.
1: Good morning, sir.
10: You connected to Mr. Comrade Bobby on the line.
1: Okay, Bob Lee.
10: Yeah, let's take this opportunity and shed a light and make a sense here. Let me first of all start by saying that what an unfortunate situation, and what a sad one. After how many decades? 6 decades after independence, hydroelectric power supply became a problem to all in a country that is giant in Africa, for God's sake. Check out South Africa today. Check out Egypt today. Check out Morocco, who came last, they became the leading nation in terms of hydroelectric power supply there. In fact, They are taking over the total control of solar energy system at the desert there in North Africa, the face of Mediterranean there. And coming down to the reality of the points that we're discussing this morning, during the regime of Matthew Oromo Olusegun Obasanjo, you remember what happened to Bola Ige? Bola Ige was killed over the issue of hydroelectric power supply in this country. $16 billion American US dollars was budgeted by Matthew Oromo Olusegun Obasanjo's regime, particularly for hydroelectric power supply projects in this country. That project cannot be seen on ground. The funding cannot be accounted for God's sake. What are we talking in this country? And today, we have the courage to beat our chest and say that foreign investors will come into Nigeria and invest. What? Two things is a significant factor. You can give them the hydroelectric power supply there, and then security is not there, for God's sake. We are deceiving ourselves. Let me round up by saying this, Omale. The sixth geopolitical region of this country is the governors who bring their heads together. They can organize their hydroelectric power supply in this country, for God's sake. Check out places like Plateau here. You get the NESCO power supply. What are Plateau state government working to, you know, go into that synergy, go into that collaboration with the NESCO? See how they can even give about 4 state power supply from the Plateau here. We cannot do that. You have the wind turbine, you got the solar energy, you got other opportunities. What are we waiting for God's sake? We are deceiving ourselves. Omale, for God's sake. Let me not over occupy this space, Omale. We're going to do that in between time and time to come ahead there. May the Almighty grant us a pleasant day. Protect us from the hands of people to trust us there. Thank you for the emphasis.
1: Thank you very much, Mr. Bubbly. It's always a delight to hear you. Good morning. Welcome to the show.
11: Good morning. Thank you. Sorry. I'm so sorry. I'm Madam Queen calling from Abatua.
1: Go ahead, ma'am.
11: Thank you so much. And thank you for the privilege for us to share with you what we are going through concerning the power in Nigeria.
1: That's right.
11: You see, like, I hear you asking other people how much they spend averagely in a week.
1: Yeah.
11: Me, I spend averagely in a week 10,000 naira every week.
1: Wow.
11: And I'm not lying.
1: That's 40,000 a month only on power.
11: We just manage because I have to on my refrigerator for like 5 to 6 hours.
1: Mm-hmm.
11: In managing it, we use iron.
1: Mm-hmm.
11: And my problem is that, you see, some people are using this light freely. A lot of people use this light freely, and the people in charge, they are not doing a good work.
1: You mean they are stealing? Some people are stealing the power. There's energy theft. That's what you're saying.
11: Some people, you know, some people tap the light.
1: Yeah, that's right. That's true.
11: Like in our area, as they are tapping the light is tripping up. In fact, like our transformer is giving us headache.
1: Mm.
11: Before you know it, the light will trip up. Because of the people that are bypassing and they're trespassing the light. And these people, they're only waiting for you. Those people that with any time they are not even serious with the work. Because if they are serious with the work, they'll be able to discredit the people that are bypassing. You can see that this thing, even for like 3 years, somebody is using free light and they will not know until maybe somebody give information, maybe a neighbor give information. So they are not really doing a good job. Because if they are doing a good job, they should be able to detect the meter. That how can somebody that is using the recharge light and is not recharged for like 2-3 years, and nobody will challenge the person, you don't know what is happening until maybe one day you get information. So the corruption that is in that sector, everybody that is coming to perform in that sector must be standing to fight the corruption. Because the corruption they are talking about, this power sector, is like the corruption that is in the military. Let me just mention it to be precise. Because most of those workers, the character, what they are doing, they are collecting bread from people. Some of them, they know what is happening, but they will keep quiet. So So anybody that is coming to make sure that there is life in Nigeria, they must fight the corruption that is in power sector from top to bottom, according to our former president. Thank you.
1: All right. Thank you very much, Madam Queen, for that. I mean, she's saying she spends an average of 10,000 naira a week, 40,000 a month. That is only on power. Hello, good morning. Welcome to the show.
12: Good morning, sir.
1: Morning. What's your name? Where are you calling from?
12: Thank you. Yeah, you're speaking with Cardinal calling from local.
1: Okay, so Cardinal, we can't hear you clearly. I don't know what's happening to your phone. Is it possible for you to speak?
12: Can you hear me now?
1: It's better.
12: Yeah. I think the entire problem revolves within corruption, just like colleagues have said. And for a nation to grow, it is a collective effort both from leaders and the followers. So imagine a sector that we are talking about, one person stealing 3.8 billion naira. So how do you expect that? That is just one person from that sector. So coming to talk of followers that are even stealing power without paying, that are even the most people complaining without looking at their own quota or contribution to nation building. You know, so of course it must take most of us, both at the top and the bottom, to make this nation work, because that is what it takes for a country to grow. So until we find this cankerworm in the room before we can have things going for us, I think this is my submission. So it's a task to all Nigerians to re-evaluate themselves, reconcile to nation building, be a patriotic citizen, but even the power people, how well are they paying their workers that they would not be corrupted? So it's no reason for us to be corrupted anyway, but I think we should put nation building first in all that we are doing, and then we'll get this country working. Thank you so much.
1: Thank you very much. I appreciate you. 0806464 1536. Hello, good morning. Hello, good morning.
13: Hello, good morning.
1: Good morning, sir. What's your name? Where are you calling from?
13: I'm Longji. I'm calling from Bukuru.
1: Longji from Bukuru. Go ahead, please. We can't hear you, Longji. Call again if you can. Hello, good morning.
14: Good morning.
1: Morning, sir. What's the name and where are you calling from, sir?
14: I don't know.
1: Okay, Ben.
14: Just, yeah,
1: okay.
14: Yourself.
1: All right, sir.
14: As an issue, you have something and enjoy it. We have the power, we have the sugar, we have the heat, we have the water, we have river, we have glass there. They're going to Port Harcourt, it's beautiful, but they like going here and there. We don't tap any. Yes, the issue of corruption is very, very endemic. But lack of intellectual property, lack of seriousness. So congratulations to the minister, Mr. Joseph. Boy, that's a I forgot it. But let me sit up and do something. But where the issue is that environment control the attitude of expression. What is environment? What has APs completed in this country, in the promise? Because of 2007, they are bringing conjecture here and there, promoting themselves. At the end, you get nothing. But the issue is that the first caller made it about them go to. Let us promote people who have empathy, who love this country. So them go to have followed the government before, who would have been buying fuel for faster than a liter. But it's only not a man that got there. Let him take over positivity, because he's unfortunate, young man. That Jonathan left this thing, Buhari took over at 4,000 megawatts, or what do you call it? And still they maintain status quo according to Africa. They are still oppressing. Open the motive to politics, communication, installation, electricity, power, this thing. Nobody increasing one megawatt. For God's sake. Okay, now, come and carry and go. I don't know what you're calling the immediate passage. You're not like that. There are the CCTV, these people that control when you are coming in, they check you, they are listening. When you are going, they check you. Or ESCC, they check you. Now you come and left and go to contest that or show election or not. And just like that, you think corruption will stop? Where do you go from that? If you know so,
15: A democracy must be guided by regulatory agencies. So if you had the minister, talk confidently with the senator. Because you know that they are sitting on a mandate. Nobody can talk to him here. He was confidently, very manacanous, very ethical presentation, everything that, because he has overconfidence. But you cannot do that during the time of Okadibo, during the time of Gary Rabba. You'll be afraid. So, this is that the system is into jeopardy, and we cannot just sit. But that bread is better than none. That is what they have been doing is bread. Please, where are the other people who can bring power sector in their state? Is it a crime? Okay, somebody talk about this, this movie here. Is it a crime? Who saw them? Okay, we're saying, ask somebody. Why would stop the governor to sponsor this mass food here? When we come nearly here, next 80, when you are passing, you have the aroma of mass food. It was burning. There were no bandits there, nothing. But the liberal institution to collapse. And they're telling us, okay, look at banditry will come again because all these city boys, when Tinubu gets over to them, he will have abandoned them. They'll carry a spectator to start attacking people. Bring something on the ground. Bring a value chain in electricity, in oil and sector, in the agriculture, lifestyle production. What are we doing here? Richest country in the whole world. We are mesmerizing, buying this, buying that, showing that we are marat. It's not the book. In fact, you must serve your people if you really want to serve. And that's why we're talking about somebody like Obi and Gonko. So that's where I belong. Good morning. God bless you.
1: Thank you very much, comrade, for your thoughts on the show. It's 9:34. Hello, good morning. Welcome to the show.
16: Good morning.
1: Good morning, sir. Can you turn down the volume on your radio set, please?
16: Okay.
1: And what's your name and where are you calling from?
16: I'm calling from Gadabu.
1: Johnson from Gadabu?
16: Yes.
1: Okay, go ahead, Johnson.
16: It's not like the caller of state about issue of corruption. Issue of corruption has eaten deep into our system. Whoever that comes there to manage that sector, if we have not deal with the issue of corruption in Nigeria, I don't think that any sector, even apart from the power sector that we are talking about, there is no sector that is working perfectly. And you cannot blame those who are there, because they find a situation where corruption is everywhere. So the only advice I will give to Nigeria, let's negotiate the unity of this country. We are so divided that we cannot fight corruption. Let us unite. It's just like, as one of the callers said, if you, the workers, it's like they don't know what they are doing. They brought meter with somebody name. Maybe some of the meter, they have consumed 1.something million, 1 million, and then when you lose, they will take some part and then they will give you a smaller amount to use. What kind of stupid attitude is that?
1: No, let's mind our language, sir. Let's mind our language, yeah?
16: Thank you very much. Thank you. So, the only thing, let Nigeria come together. All the leaders from the south, west, and everywhere, all our leaders, if truly they want Nigeria to be good, they should come together and sit down together and ask each other what is the problem and be able to bring out what we repair this country so that this country will be good. When you set the system, and then if the system is good, everybody who is coming as a leader, you know that this is the standard. But where there is no standard, everybody comes and they will say, now so what then they do, now we see we'll find ourselves. Not if we go do this. And then they are doing whatever they feel like doing, and without no control. That is the problem of Nigeria. So what some of the colors have said, they have said it all. Whether if them would they come, or whoever that will come, when the system is like this, they should bring back the comfort that the whole Nigeria sat down together, and they look at it during the good luck administration, and they say how to move Nigeria forward. It's because why they are running away from it, because Some people want to divide us, and then they find their way. That is why they don't want to implement the National Confab Report, because they want the system to remain as it is. So that when you go there, if you can manipulate your way. They don't want the system to work. That is the reason why Nigeria is like this. Thank you.
1: Thank you very much. so much to talk about, so much to say about the power sector as it currently is being run and the way the system is constructed in Nigeria right now, and many people are not too comfortable with it. 00646415 is the number if you like to jump in and of course make your own contributions. Hello, good morning. Okay, we lost that. We'll have another call coming through. Hello, good morning. Do we have somebody at home? Hello, good morning. Okay, just keep trying. 00646415 There's a caller here. Good morning.
17: Hello, good morning, Samson.
1: Yes, what's your name? Where are you calling from?
17: Thank you very much. My name is Kaka, calling from Buku.
1: Okay.
17: You see, on the power sector, Samson, apart from corruption, there is no sincerity of purpose. That's why I keep on laughing when our president will continue moving out, winning investors. Who investor will come into our country when there is no power? Nobody will come. There is no nation that industrialized without power. So that's our problem. Our leaders are not sincere. Even after passing the bill for electricity for the state government, governors to have their own electricity, are they doing it? With the exception of Abia State, are these leaders doing it? So there is no sincerity. Secondly, issue of Dangote coming in. If Dangote come in with his 2,000 megawatts, I'm telling you, people of this country should make up their mind just to leave. Because at the end of the day, there is nothing to subsidize for we the people. Nothing at all. That's where we are heading to, real capitalist. That's where we are heading to, and our own, more especially a black nation of Niger, it will be different. Because we are so wicked to ourselves. That's the kind of people we are. So that's what they're coming in. I'm telling you, maybe the only thing, maybe they will subsidize for us whenever they need a rise. They will be bringing rise to us. That's all. And it is very unfortunate. Thank you very much, Samson.
1: All right, thank you very much, Kaka, for calling this morning. We appreciate your thoughts. Hello, good morning.
18: Hi, Samson. Good morning. This is Dave Saint Job.
1: Okay, Dave, welcome to the show.
18: Yeah, great job you're doing, but my brother.
1: Thank you very much, man.
18: Yeah, you know, the problem with us in this nation is our silence. Mm-hmm. Our gentility has prolonged our captivity. Our docility has prolonged our captivity. Nigerians are not speaking against the evil that's going on in our nation, even in official quarters or out of official quarters. We're not speaking enough. And silence means consent. Can we speak as if we own this country? The only people that disagree with me when, if I say that our forefathers enjoyed colonial administration more than this so-called administration, are the people that are feasting on our common matrimony, are the people that are feasting on our commonwealth, are the people that have become scavengers of our commonwealth. So Nigerians should speak much more than this. Nigerians should be able to, you know, in peaceful protest of what is going on in our nation. How can we be in a nation where there is nothing we're enjoying? No electricity, no water, no road. Even the fear that God has blessed us with here, Nigerians have parked their cars. In what country are things happening, working like this? So Nigerians should speak much more. From every zone of this nation, we should rise up and speak much more against any evil that's going on in our nation, whether it is the killings or whatever, and pray for, not only pray for our leaders, but also speak to make our leaders do the right thing. God bless our nation. God bless us. God bless you, Samson, for the great job you're doing.
1: Thank you very much, Dave. We appreciate your thoughts on the show and always thank you for your contribution. Hello, good morning. Hello.
19: Good morning, Oga Samson O'Malley.
1: Good morning, sir.
19: I'm Musa Aike Kalu, calling you from Holguji.
1: Okay, Musa Aike Kalu, go ahead, please.
19: You see, my brother, there's no nation that lives without telling you. But the main problem is, when you notify your challenge, what are you doing to overcome your challenges? There's nowhere in the whole world that government joins hands in business or any other thing. It's all about creating an enabling environment for the citizens to thrive. today we are talking about these refineries and all these things. If it's being managed by an individual, you can notice it when Dangote said, even him as Dangote cannot pay 6 billion naira to his primary school children abroad. It's only in government facility you can hear this. Privatize this thing. Give it to an individual. I can testify when I was driving truck when I was in Port Harcourt. We used to go and queue in the telephone booth to phone back home. But when Obasanjo came in and all this privatization came in, are we talking about you going to queue in the phone booth again? It's all about creating an enabling environment. There's no transparency and accountability. That is why when you see Nigerians shouting, we should understand that the misplacement of priority is our problem. Today, look at what we are facing. The government are busy sponsoring religion activities. And you say you don't want confusion, but you are putting hand into confusion. Just 3 days ago now, even in Plateau State, yeah, the government has paid to pregnant 500 people. If it's 5 million naira times 500, how much is it? I'm a resident of Angoroku. I'm telling you, I don't have water. I don't have electricity. I don't have road. If you allow me as a Muslim, when I'm able to get that money, I can go and pay in the commission and go. Now, you can see the federal government is trying to build a church in Inna Dichwe with 22 billion naira. And now, worried. Being a Muslim organization is saying that they should be giving a sum. If you give them that, then that is 44 billion naira. But you are going to borrow money from Deutsche Bank and the Islamic Bank to come and fund a superhighway from Sokoto to Badagry. If you use this money and do it, would it be the beneficial of the humanity? These are things we are talking about. You will never create an enabling environment. We give you rice in the salad day, or in the Christmas day, or in the Molud day. Create an enabling environment. Make me have the means to go and look for my amala, to go and look for my abu, to go and look for my masara, to go and look for my fura de nonu. You can see them when they go, this government came in with an agenda saying that it has created livestock development and autonomy of the local government. Now we should be asking them, both from the federal to the state, where is this stuff? That is why I tell most of us, within the journalists, now we have the livestock commissioner in Plateau State now. Have anyone brought him on ground today? Since the creation of this ministry, getting to 2 years now, why are we still hearing about farmers ahead and their sea clashes? Displacement of priority. They don't want me and you that belongs to each and every local government to allow our local government to function. Our local government has become a prayer singer. Somebody who cannot build a covert, but he's busy realigning himself with the governor. The governor is busy realigning himself with the president. When each and every one of you have social contracts that you have signed with your people, these are what we are talking about. Allow the system to work. Open up. Government should remove his hand. If today, let me tell you something, if today Nigeria's government stop putting his hand in anything called religion and be in the center, and be stand by the constitution, all this mess we are having today will disappear. You want to be the nation where trust deficit is a problem? Something, can you be the president and let me have the food on my table? Why should I wait for a full animal or a husband or any woman to come and see? If you are told, it's not my tongue. Where is that of Tenneco? If you only in Nigeria. If you want to say you are going to come by turn in Plateau State. Now I'm in residing in a Buddhist dominated area. An average Buddhist will be asking, when will he come to be the governor of Plateau State? These are where the injection, these are deliberate acts we have just choosing to all use the issue of artificial colonization. Now, where I'm telling my brother, it's already raining. You. Villages have been cut off.
1: All right, all right. Musa, you've been speaking for over 6 minutes now. Thank you very much for calling. I mean, we appreciate your thoughts. All right, thank you so much. 0806464153. This is basically coming to the end of the show now. I'll just take a few more calls and then we'll wrap it all up here. Hello, good morning.
20: Hello, good morning. It's Radio Mama. I don't know.
1: All right, good morning.
20: I didn't know I would get to that. Sorry.
1: Oh, okay.
20: What I want to say here is this issue of power. There's no other way forward than this idea of we just have to move away from this the national grid. There's no magic that can fix like the Nigeria or move away from it. Let them, I mean, now that it's at the decentralized, let governors, let them eat governance to create an enabling environment and invite investors to get them out, fashion out how to provide electricity for its own internet. At least Adam State government is a typical example. He's doing that, you know. That's the only way out. No matter if the light is changing the power minister 100 times, whatever times, it will not work. It's either we have state grids or we have regional grids. But this national grid thing, it should be, I mean, they should be, we should do away with it. That's why we're not heading anywhere. And no kind of development can take place without power.
1: Thank you very much, ma'am, for calling, and that's the much we can take on the show.

and hearken to the voice of reason. My name is Samson O'Malley, hoping that you have a fantastic day ahead, and look out for the show again 7 days from here, when we intend to be back with another explosive edition of Viewpoint, your news and current affairs program, longest running north of the Niger on any radio station. Thank you so much for being here. Bye-bye.

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6: It is 10 o'clock. I am David King, and here are the stories we're following this hour. An attempt by some state governors of the All Progressives Congress to remove their Imo State counterpart Hope Uzodinma as chairman of the Progressive Governors Forum has hit the rocks. This follows the intervention of President Bola Tinubu in the disagreement that triggered the revolt against Hope Uzodinma. 18 of the 31 APC governors met in Abuja and passed a vote of confidence on the Imo State governor only 24 hours after some of the governors claimed they had replaced Hope Uzodinma with Enugu State Governor Peter Mba. The National Association of Nigerian Students has cautioned civil society and advocacy organizations against promoting narratives capable of undermining public confidence in state institutions following a recent court judgment involving the Social Economic Rights and Accountability Project and two operatives of the Department of State Services. This was revealed in a statement signed by its president, Olusola Oladoja. He reacted to the judgment of the High Court of the Federal Capital Territory Abuja, which ruled in favor of the DSS operatives in a defamation suit against SERAP over publications linked to an incident at the organization's Abuja office in September 2024. The association said advocacy organizations must exercise caution and responsibility in public communication, particularly on matters involving security institutions and the judiciary. The Nigerian Army troops of Operation Hardin K have successfully repelled an ISWAP coordinated attack on the headquarters of 27th Brigade, Buni Geri, and the nearby checkpoint in Yobe State. Military authorities said the attackers, who stormed the axis at about 2 a.m., attempted a multiple directional assault but were decisively engaged by troops who held their positions and responded with superior firepower. The media information officer of the Joint Task Force Northeast Operation Hardin K, Lieutenant Colonel Sani Uba, said the terrorists suffered significant casualties during the encounter, with several of them neutralized while others fled with injuries. On the foreign scene, Elon Musk has launched a tirade against French judicial authorities currently investigating possible abuses on his X handle. France opened an inquiry in January 2025 with allegations that X, formerly known as Twitter, was used to interfere in French politics. The probe has since widened to cover allegations of Holocaust denial, distribution of sexual deepfakes, and most recently, possible complicity in the distribution of images of child sexual abuse. Ambassador Ahmet Yildiz has urged Israel to stop its illegal actions in the occupied territory. He said Israel's ongoing attacks on the Palestinian people, their rights, their land, their security, and their dignity make addressing the root causes of the problem an urgent necessity. Ahmet Yildiz, as the chairperson of the Organization of Islamic Cooperation, presented the OIC group's statement at the Aria Formula meeting of West Bank and East Jerusalem at the UN Security Council on Friday. In entertainment news, Afrobeat superstar Davido has revealed that his billionaire father still supports his student finances despite their personal success and fame. The award-winning singer made the disclosure during a recent interview while speaking about his relationship with his father, Adeleji Adeleke. According to Davido, his father remains generous to his children and still rewards them financially whenever he is impressed by their achievements. In sports, Mexican authorities announced that the school year would end over a month early as the country gears up to host World Cup matches, prompting broad backlash. Education Secretary Mario Delgado said the decision to end the school year 40 days earlier was made in part due to heat wave impacting several states. He noted, however, that authorities were considering in turn moving up the start of the next academic year, currently scheduled for August 31st. And those are the stories of following this hour. Do remember that Nigeria is the only country we have. Let's avoid acts that could destabilize a nation. We are one big family. Good morning. Thank you for listening. I am David King.
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0: 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I am Nentawe Yilwada. I am Jeremiah Gang. I am Pauline Talen. I am Ice Prince. I'm Kirkuzu. 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
1: La Deep Resource Corner proudly presents Crack It Up with MC Youngie, the 10th anniversary. It's Pressure Point, celebrating 10 years of jokes that never get old.
2: I survived an ambush inside the car. I was headed in the back, and then the lady beside me, when she raised her arm, the bush runner was live.
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1: This is Rhythm News at noon. Nigeria is the only country we have. Let's avoid acts that could destabilize the nation. We are one big family. I am David King. First, our top stories. Kano Justice Ministry sacks State Council over alleged forgery and misconduct. Bayo Onanuga criticizes the Nigerian Democratic Congress over missing manifesto. And computer professionals move to sanitize Nigeria IT sector. On the foreign scene, top diplomats of Russia and UAE hold talks on the Strait of Hormuz. And in sports, Ghana egg Nigeria and Commonwealth Games build up. Please stay tuned for details of these and other stories.

0: Kano State Ministry of Justice has dismissed State Counsel Mustafa Nura Mohammed over alleged forgery. The Kano State Ministry of Justice has dismissed State Counsel Mustafa Nura Mohammed over alleged forgery, abuse of office, and gross professional misconduct. This is contained in a statement issued by the Senior Special Assistant to Media to the State Attorney General and Commissioner for Justice, Abubakar Tijani Ibrahim in Kano. The statement said the dismissal was approved by the Kano State Civil Service Commission on the 1st of April, following recommendations by the Senior Staff Promotion and Disciplinary Committee. It added that in another case, Tuko Lawan and two others involving alleged armed robbery and kidnapping, the council allegedly forged the name and signature of B.A. Ahmed, a chief state counsel, to unlawfully terminate the proceedings. The special advisor to President Bola Tinubu on Information and Strategy, Bayo Onanuga, has criticized the Nigerian Democratic Congress and its national leader, Senator Seriake Dixon, accusing the party of lacking a concrete program for Nigeria. Bayo Onanuga said in a statement that the NDC was a camp for the politically displaced and desperate, while questioning the party's readiness to govern. His remarks come as the NDC continues to gain attention following the defection of Labour Party's 2023 presidential candidate, Peter Obi, and former Kano State Governor Rabiu Kwankuso from the African Democratic Congress to the party. According to Bayo Onanuga, the NDC is no different from the ADC because it has failed to present a unique direction for the country. The Computer-Based Professional Registration Council of Nigeria has declared that it is illegal for individuals and organizations to engage in computing practice, IT training, or the provision of digital services in Nigeria without proper registration and licensing by the council. CPN President and Chairman of Council, SN Ayo, issued a warning during a virtual press conference ahead of the 2026 IT Professionals Assembly and annual general meeting scheduled to hold in Abuja. SNAO said council remains the statutory body empowered to regulate, control, and supervise computing practice in Nigeria, stressing that the era of quackery and arbitrary digital operations must end. According to him, all persons and organizations involved in the sale or use of computing facilities, IT education, and professional computing services are mandated by law to register with the council and obtain valid operational licenses. The Kaduna State Deputy Governor, Hadiza Balarabi, has urged women to leverage their numerical strength and high voter turnout to support leaders with clear development-oriented agendas to drive grassroots mobilization. Hadiza Balarabi made a call while speaking as Mother of the Day at the inauguration of the state, local government, and ward structures of the Arewa Women for President Tinubu and Uba Sani door-to-door campaign held at Arewa House, Kaduna. She said women had continued to play critical roles in community organization, persuasion, and voter mobilization across the country. According to her, women consistently record some of the highest voter turnout figures during elections and should therefore use their collective influence to elect leaders committed to development programs and policies. The Nigerian Security and Civil Defense Corps, Kano State Command, has arrested three suspects for alleged vandalism and tricycle theft in different parts of the state. This is contained in a statement issued in Kano by the command's public relations officer, Ibrahim Abdullahi. Ibrahim Abdullahi said the two suspects, both residents of Roba in Dawakin Tofa local government area, were arrested for alleged vandalism and stealing 300 meters of aluminum conductor cables belonging to the Kano Electricity Distribution Company. According to him, the suspects were apprehended shortly after committing the crime in Yumfawa Village, Dawakin Tofa local government area. The All Progressives Congress has cleared Kano State Governor Abba Yusuf to contest for a second term in the 2027 governorship election. The development followed the screening by the party's National Working Committee after submitting his nomination and screening forms. The party's national chairman, Nentawa Yuwada, who led the exercise at the Plateau Governor's Lodge, said the governor met all requirements. He added that as of now, Governor Yusuf stands as a sole aspirant for the APC governorship ticket in Kano State ahead of 2027. In a statement issued on Friday by the governor's spokesperson, Sanusi Tofa, the party's decision was described as a vote of confidence in the governor's leadership. Operatives of the Nigeria Police Force in Kwara State have arrested two suspected members of a kidnapping syndicate and recovered arms and ammunition during an intelligence-led operation in Ilorin. The Commissioner of Police in the state, Adekimi Ujo, disclosed this in a statement issued by the command spokesman, Adetong Ejire Adeyemi. According to the statement, the operation was carried out by operatives of the Intelligence Response Team, attached to the state command, following credible intelligence and sustained surveillance. The suspects were arrested on the 5th of May at about 7:30 p.m. within the Ilorin metropolis.
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0: Welcome back. Russia's Foreign Minister Sergey Lavrov and his UAE counterpart Sheikh Abdullah Zayed have held a phone call to discuss regional issues amid the US-Israel war on Iran, according to a statement by the Foreign Ministry in Moscow. It added that the Russian side emphasized the need to concentrate on supporting the ongoing negotiation efforts between Iran and the US. According to the ministry, Moscow reaffirmed its position that the prospects for stabilization must not be jeopardized by a resumption of hostilities, which would cause civilian casualties and damage civilian infrastructure both in Iran and neighboring countries. United States Secretary of State Marco Rubio says that Washington should receive a response from Iran to a U.S. proposal to end the war. Iran's news agency reported sporadic clashes between Iranian and U.S. naval forces in the Strait of Hormuz. Iran's Foreign Minister Abbas Araghchi said every time a diplomatic solution is on the table, the U.S. opts for a reckless military adventure, and questioned whether Washington was engaged in a crude pressure tactic. Israeli attacks have escalated as the death toll mounts in Lebanon, with dozens killed on Friday in one of the deadliest days since Israel's invasion and bombardment was launched on the second day of March. In entertainment news, Nigerian Afrobeat singer Divine Ukubo, popularly known as Rema, has been named among international music stars set to perform at the opening ceremony of the 2026 FIFA World Cup in the United States. FIFA made the announcement in a statement posted on its official Instagram handle today. FIFA listed other artists who will join Rema on stage at the Los Angeles Stadium. According to the football governing body, three opening ceremonies will be held separately across the three host countries, with the United States celebration to be held on the 12th of June. And Ghana egged Nigeria 4-3 in a bilateral boxing friendly at the Accra Sports Stadium on Thursday, as both countries assessed their Commonwealth Games bound squads ahead of the Glasgow 2026 Games in July. Nigeria's head coach Anthony Konjeguachi noted that Nigeria had beaten Ghana in previous meetings in 2011 and 2018, making the defeat a reminder of the work still to be done before the games begin. Nigeria's women made a bright start, with Khadijat Ajisola dominating Ramatu Kwaye in the bantamweight 54-kilogram contest, winning 5-0, while Aishat Badamosi egged Nancy Bamford 3-2 in the featherweight 57-kilogram division. And Alex Iwobi will miss Fulham's Premier League clash against Bournemouth at Craven Cottage after failing to recover from injury in time. The Nigerian midfielder has been sidelined since suffering a hamstring injury during the first half of Fulham's Premier League encounter against Brentford. A regular and important figure in manager Marco Silva's starting lineup when fit, Iwobi has now missed consecutive league fixtures against Aston Villa and Arsenal due to setback. Speaking during his pre-match press conference, Marco Silva confirmed that both Ryan Sessegnon and Iwobi will not be available for selection against the Cherries. And to end the news, a recap of the major headlines. The Kano State Minister of Justice has dismissed State Counsel Mustafa Nura Mohammed over alleged forgery. Bayo Onanuga has criticized the NDC and its national leader, Sirleaf Dickson, accusing the party of lacking a concrete program for Nigeria. And on the Foreign Zimbabwe report that Russia's Foreign Minister, Sergey Lavrov, and his UAE counterpart have held a phone call to discuss regional issues amid the U.S.-Israel war on Iran. And in sports, you heard that Ghana aired Nigeria 4-3 in a bilateral boxing friendly at the Accra Sports Stadium. The news was edited by Asiolu Ashki and produced by Dilshak Nampan. You can follow us on our social media platforms at Joss937Rhythm on Instagram, X, and Facebook. Do remember that Nigeria is the only country we have. Let's avoid acts that could destabilize the nation. We are one big family. Good afternoon. Thank you for listening. I am David King.
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1: 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Keep it locked down.

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2: 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Come ready to laugh.

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8: It is 6 o'clock, and this is Silverbird's Rhythm 93.7 Jaws. Nigeria is the only country we have. Let's avoid acts that could destabilize the nation. We are one big family. I am David King. First, our top stories. Minister of Defense vows to end medical tourism and upgrade military health care. NDC zones 2027 presidential ticket to the South. EFCC declares former humanitarian minister Sadia Farouk wanted. On the foreign scene, President Vladimir Putin denounces NATO at scaled back Victory Day parade. And in sports, Galatasaray coach steps up chase for Rafael Onyedika. Please stay tuned for details of these and other stories. The Minister of Defense, Christopher Musa, has pledged to strengthen military health care and reduce Nigeria's reliance on overseas medical treatments. Christopher Musa made the pledge during a visit to the African Medical Center for Excellence in Abuja, where he stressed the need to build a self-reliant and efficient healthcare system for armed forces personnel. This was disclosed in a statement issued on Saturday in Abuja by Captain Moses Yari on behalf of the Director of Information and Public Relations, Minister of Defense. The minister said the government was prioritizing improved medical screening, early diagnosis, and enhanced capacity to manage critical conditions, including cardiovascular diseases. The Nigeria Democratic Congress has zoned its presidential ticket for the 2027 general election to the South, while reserving the 2031 ticket for the North. The resolution was adopted during the party's national convention following a motion moved by Afam Victor and seconded by Seyi Shoumi. Also at the convention, the NDC ratified all members of its National Executive Committee after a motion moved by Victor Umeh. The Economic and Financial Crimes Commission has declared former Minister of Humanitarian Affairs Sadia Umar Farouk wanted over alleged cases of criminal conspiracy, abuse of office, and diversion of public funds. The anti-graft agency published the wanted notice on its official website today. According to the notice, the 52-year-old former minister, who hails from Zamfara State, has a last known address as Agulu Street, Maitama, Abuja. The EFCC, in a statement signed by its head of media and publicity, Dele Ojewale, urged members of the public with relevant information about her whereabouts to contact the commission immediately. The Nigerian Air Force has intensified efforts to strengthen its intelligence-driven operational capabilities with the graduation of participants at the Basic Intelligence Course 34 2026 at the Nigerian Air Force School of Air Intelligence, Makurdi, Benue State. The graduation ceremony was announced in a statement shared on the Nigerian Air Force's official X handle. Representing the Chief of Air Intelligence, Air Vice Marshal Nnamdi Annanaba, the Director of Air Intelligence, Air Vice Marshal Emmanuel Ekpong, described the graduation as a significant milestone in the Air Force's ongoing commitment to developing highly skilled intelligence personnel capable of supporting national security objectives. Air Vice Marshal Emmanuel Ekpong stated that the country's evolving security challenges require well-trained, mission-oriented intelligence officers who can effectively support ongoing counter-terrorism and counter-insurgency operations across the country. The Lagos State House of Assembly is considering a bill aimed at harmonizing taxes and stopping the collection of levies by unions and other unauthorized groups across the state. The proposed legislation was subjected to a public hearing before the House Committee on Finance. Under the bill, only recognized tax authorities will be empowered to assess and collect revenue on behalf of the state or local councils. Individuals, associations, unions, or groups will no longer be permitted to erect roadblocks or engage in the collection of taxes, levies, or membership dues. According to the draft law, the relevant tax authority will be responsible for all activities connected to the assessment and collection of taxes and levies, including the deployment of technology to improve tax administration. An African Democratic Congress presidential aspirant, Mohamed Hayatou Dine, has met with former President Goodluck Jonathan in Abuja to discuss Nigeria's future and the 2027 elections. The closed-door meeting reunited both political gladiators who share a long-standing relationship in public service, dating back to Goodluck Jonathan's tenure as vice president and later president. Mohamed Hayatou Dine served on the National Council on Privatization and chaired the Bureau of Public Enterprises during Goodluck Jonathan's tenure as vice president. The presidential aspirant equally served on the Presidential Advisory Committee during Goodluck Jonathan's tenure as acting president and subsequently as president, contributing to national economic and governance reforms. The opposition People's Democratic Party in Jigawa State has replaced its only serving senator from the Jigawa Southwest Senatorial District, Senator Mustafa Khabib, ahead of the 2027 general elections following concerns over representation and grassroots engagement. Findings show that several party members and supporters in the district expressed dissatisfaction with the senator's relationship with constituents and the party structure since his election in 2023 under the influence of former Jigawa State Governor Sule Lamido. The development cleared the way for the emergence of youthful politician Aminu Abubakar, popularly known as Dokajin Dutse, as the PDP consensus candidate for the senatorial seat. The headquarters of the Arewa Consultative Forum in Kaduna remained under heavy police watch today as a lingering leadership crisis rocking the APEC's northern socio-political body showed no sign of easing. When our correspondent visited the forum's headquarters, the premises were heavily guarded by three truckloads of stern-looking operatives of the Nigeria Police Force stationed within and around the facility. The police had on Tuesday moved into the premises following separate notices from two factions within the ACF leadership, each indicating plans to hold parallel National Executive Committee meetings at the same venue and time. Spokesman for the Kaduna State Police Command, DSP Mansour Hassan, said the deployment was strictly a preventive measure aimed at maintaining peace and public order.
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8: Welcome back. President Vladimir Putin has used his annual Victory Day speech in Moscow's Red Square to justify his war in Ukraine and denounce NATO. Speaking in front of hundreds of military personnel, the Russian president said he was fighting a just war and called Ukraine an aggressive force that is being armed and supported by the whole bloc of NATO. His remark came amidst muted celebrations across Russia to mark the nation's biggest national holiday, commemorating the Soviet Union's victory over Nazi Germany. Ahead of the celebrations, curtailed for security reasons amid fears of Ukrainian attack, Russia and Ukraine agreed to observe a three-day ceasefire announced by U.S. President Donald Trump. In entertainment news, the Federal Capital Territory Police Command has arrested Emmanuel Odinia, father of the 2023 Big Brother Niger winner, Ilebaye Odinia, following a midnight distress call reporting a physical assault of his daughter. The command spokesperson, Josephine Ade, disclosed this in a statement today, noting that the arrest took place in the early hours of Saturday in Abuja. Josephine Ade noted that the officers faced an initial standoff as the gate to the residence was locked. The police intervention follows a period of intense public concern. In sports, Galatasaray head coach Okan Buruk is determined to land Club Brugge midfielder Rafael Onyedika this summer. The Turkish Super League champions saw an offer for the Nigeria international turned down in January. Buruk, however, retained a strong interest in the player, according to Turkish outlets Fotomac. Rafael Onyedika has entered the final year of his contract with Club Brugge and is reportedly unwilling to extend his stay at the Belgian club. A switch to Galatasaray will see the 25-year-old link up with fellow Nigerian international Victor Osimhen. Former Nigerian international Patience Avery Odeli has appealed to the National Sports Commission and Nigeria Football Federation to prioritize early and adequate preparations for the Super Falcons to secure one of the two available African tickets for the Los Angeles 2028 Olympic Games. Recall that Nigeria will face the winner of Sudan or Comoros in the second round of the African qualifying phase, which will be played between 5th and 13th October 2026. The qualification tournament for the Los Angeles 2028 Games involves 35 countries competing for only two spots for African teams. Speaking on in an interview, Patience Avery Odeli stressed that the National Sports Commission is responsible for funding Olympic preparation, urging the Commission's chairman, Shehu Diko, to collaborate closely with NFF to provide everything the team needs. And to end the news, a recap of the major headline. The Minister of Defense, Christopher Musa, has pledged to strengthen military healthcare and reduce Nigeria's reliance on overseas medical treatments. The Nigeria Democratic Congress has zoned its presidential ticket for the 2027 general election to the south, while reserving the 2031 ticket for the north. And the EFCC has declared former Minister of Humanitarian Affairs, Sadiya Farouk, wanted over alleged cases of criminal conspiracy, abuse of office, and diversion of public funds. Now, the Foreign Scene brought a report that President Vladimir Putin has used his annual Victory Day speech in Moscow's Red Square to justify his war in Ukraine and denounce NATO. And in sports, you heard that Galatasaray head coach Okan Buruk is determined to land Club Brugge midfielder Rafael Onyedika this summer. The news was edited by Asholu Ashki and produced by Dioshak Nampan. You can follow us on our social media platforms at Jaws937Rhythm on Instagram, X, and Facebook. Do remember that Nigeria is the only country we have. Let's avoid acts that could destabilize a nation. We are one big family. Good evening. Thank you for listening. I am David King.
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3: 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It's Pressure Point, celebrating 10 years of jokes that never get old.
4: I survived an ambush. 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
3: 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Venue, Usiju Event Center, Apollo Crescent, Jos. 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
2: 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But the pastor said that I don't know God just because of my low.

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